0: 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You're listening to Fresh Air Community Radio, KFAI 90.3 FM in Minneapolis, and we're streaming online at kfai.org. And this is Health Notes from the Hearts of a Natural Woman, and I'm Kinshasha. We're going to talk with Dr. David Simon. His book, Free to Love, Free to Heal, Heal Your Body by Healing Your Emotions. Doctor, how did this book come about?
1: In many ways, this book is the fruit of, you know, over 30 years of my work as a physician, in that, you know, my training as a conventional medical doctor was really to look at people as if they were bags of biochemicals. So when someone has a complaint, a symptom, a ticket that gets them into a doctor's office, the conventional physician is taught to think in terms of what biochemistry is out of balance, and then how do we recreate a new biochemistry by a pharmaceutical. So someone has heartburn, you don't think in terms of light stress, you think in terms of too many hydrochloric acid molecules. Someone has trouble sleeping, you're not thinking in terms of marital discord, you're thinking in terms of insufficient GABA. And if someone's depressed, the conventional training says it's not because your core relationships are not nourishing you, or you've had a history of boundary violations as a child. It's an insufficiency of serotonin. And you know, what I've come to realize over really decades is that there's almost always a deeper story that underlies a challenge to our life and challenge to our health, either psychological or physical health. And that if we can get into that story, if we can tap into that story, if we can reveal that story that's almost always hidden in more subconscious levels of the mind, then that's the beginning of healing and transformation. And so really for, you know, the last decade, I've been exploring how do we make it safe enough for someone to awaken and access that story. And you know, that's led to courses that I've been teaching now for many years, and then ultimately to this book.
0: You know, when you're talking about stories, there's been kind of a core misunderstanding about them. There's seems to be one school of thought that says that we really need to get beyond our stories, and another school of thought that suggests that we need to tell our stories over and over again. And one of the challenges, I think, somewhere between the two is that, and I think that one would choose to get beyond the story because they don't want to be re-traumatized by whatever that initial trauma was. And I'm just wondering, in your work, how do you see that?
1: I don't think they're mutually exclusive. But if retelling a story re-traumatizes you, then that story is continuing to sabotage your happiness, whether or not you're bringing it into conscious awareness or not. You know, it's like if you think there's a boogeyman living in your closet, whether or not you open that closet door or not, that boogeyman is still scaring you. And so, you know, it's my experience that we need to open the closet. We need to bring those stories out more often than not, regardless of how painful or traumatizing they were at the time. Just because of the evolutionary nature of life, our ability to digest that experience becomes much greater with time. And so, you know, to say let's just get on with our lives, that's in many ways just saying let's just sweep it under the rug and pretend that it's not there. But inevitably, people will trip over that toxicity that's not been dealt with. So I do think the ultimate goal is to get on with it, to, you know, to realize that whatever's happened in the past, we now at this moment have the capacity to start writing a new chapter, to, you know, creating a new screenplay for ourselves. But, you know, if someone is sensing that something from their past is no longer serving them in the present, telling them just get over it almost never really works. And, you know, if we could, it would be great. The closest thing we have to it is, you know, take some Prozac. But what we know is that as soon as you stop the Prozac, the underlying feelings return because you haven't done the deeper work of identifying, mobilizing, and clearing out that emotional toxicity.
2: In your work, have you found that there's one way that is more effective than another in being able to start to release these stories, to release these things that we've hidden on the inside?
1: You know, I think that there is a elegant process that addresses the core challenges that most people who are being restricted by emotional pain from the past can employ. Obviously, based upon a person's individual experience and their makeup, some will be more effective than others. But, you know, in general, the process that I find to be the most useful, which is why we use it at the Joper Center and why I wrote the book about it, involves a certain level of withdrawing from your world, at least for a few days. You know, in the traditional yoga traditions, there's a step along the path known as pratyahara, which means withdrawing the senses from outside and going within. And, you know, it's sometimes hard to get free of emotional pain if you're in the world and still dealing with conflicted relationships. So, you know, there's a real value in saying, I'm going to take a few days off and get to a place where you're not being called upon to respond or react in the predictable ways. And then go within. You know, meditation is a key component of quieting down the inner dialogue and really listening to the conversation of the heart, which is always whispering. It's never shouting at us. You know, in that quiet space, withdrawing from the usual concerns and challenges of life, quieting down the mind in yoga practice and meditation, then centering in the heart, we begin the process by simply asking our hearts, you know, what am I carrying with me from my past that's no longer serving me in the present? I think it's, you know, the most important question to start this process of emotional purification, emotional detoxification. And then if you've prepared for it and have taken the time to quiet and give it the attention, then your heart will start to reveal. It'll tell you the stories and it will bring you the feelings. And, you know, so what we usually do in our programs and what I recommend in the book is that you listen to it for a while, you feel it and you listen, and then you start writing about it. That journaling seems to have a very profound effect on taking this information that's buried deep within our soul and bringing it out to a place where we can now truly heal it. So there's a process of identifying what we're carrying with us. There's a process of mobilizing, and in my experience, the most powerful way to mobilize emotional toxicity is to share it with people that we trust. So that could be a therapist or a counselor or a clergy member or a dear friend or family member. It could be a professional person. You know, at the courses that we teach, the Free to Love courses that we teach, we have people pair up, and with total strangers in this very safe, loving, guided context, people will expose themselves in ways that they're not usually willing to express that vulnerability, but that mobilizes it. So rather than keeping it hidden deep within our heart and soul, we start talking about it. And there's tremendous value in talking about it, particularly if the people with whom we're sharing it are established in a state of non-judgment. One of the values is just in the process of mobilizing, we start to feel free. Another is that we realize that everybody has their own stories, and that we're not alone, even though sometimes we may feel that we're the only ones who are going through this kind of pain, because it's generally not something that's discussed in polite company. And then, so that's the second step. That's the third step. The first step is to prepare for it. So we prepare by meditation, by withdrawing from the usual worldly concerns, by doing yoga to get connected to our bodies. We identify by asking these questions and journaling the experiences that come into awareness. We mobilize by sharing our stories. And then we very consciously encourage people to go through a releasing ritual. You know, so what we do at our courses, we literally pack people on buses and take them down to the beach here in San Diego, and we have them gather up rocks along the shore. And as they're reviewing their stories in their mind, and feeling the sensations in

0: sense of lifting of a burden is so profound when people are willing to activate their minds and their bodies with the intention of releasing. So that's the fourth step. And then the fifth step is to begin now consciously writing the next chapter, making the commitments that whatever's happened in the past, moving forward, we will act as if we deserve happiness, as if we deserve love, as if we deserve to take good care of ourselves, as if we have a meaning and purpose in life that we deserve to express in the world. And we find that in a very short time, even if someone's been carrying pain for decades, that there's a real sense of light, of lightening, you know, of enlightening. The heart feels lighter. The creativity begins to flow again. The sense of being worthy and lovable is rekindled. So it doesn't take long, and then it allows us to really move on to that path of awakening.
1: We're talking with Dr. David Simon. Dr. Simon is the co-founder of the Chopra Center. His new book, Free to Love, Free to Heal. You talk about moving from healing to awakening. Can you talk about awakening, Dr. Simon?
0: Awakening is celebrating this extraordinarily mysterious, miraculous opportunity to see the world, see the universe through a human nervous system. You know, it's, you know, we take it for granted, but, you know, if we step back just for a moment and think about how improbable it is that we are even here for this short time, and what an amazing creation nature is, you know, with all of its abundance and its change and its diversity and its sounds and sensations and sights and tastes and smells, that, you know, to be wallowing in suffering is to be missing, you know, this amazing experience. And so we want people to dump the pain, you know, to unchain themselves from the weights that they're carrying with them, to release the emergency brake that they're driving with, so that they can really say, hey, life is amazing. Let's celebrate. Let's really enjoy it. Let's keep looking for the deeper meaning, the deeper truth. Let's come into this space with an open heart and an enthusiastic mind. And that's really, you know, what the spiritual path is. The spiritual path is increasingly embracing the miracle of existence. And, you know, so we don't want to waste that time. We don't want to spend the whole time agonizing, anguishing over things that have happened to us in the past, because then it'll be over with and all we'll be left with is regret. It's like people who go to a restaurant and after they order and have been eating for a while, one person says, you know, this is a really bad meal. The food is cold. It's not spiced very well. And the other one says, you're right, and the portions are so small. You know, and unfortunately, a lot of people live their life that way, that they're perpetually complaining about what's happening, but at the same time terrified that it's going to be over with. And it's not a good way to live our lives.

0: 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Avant-garde, polyrhythmic, cerebral, Horse Lords' swirling loops and complex intricacies create mosaics of sound that invite listeners to focus on details or enjoy its entirety. Opening the show is Sidi Ould Ahmed Zeidan. More information about Horse Lords live at the Cedar is available at thecedar.org.
1: We're talking with Dr. David Simon this evening on Health Notes. 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

0: Feeling your emotions. We talk about love a lot. It seems that that's what human beings are looking for. But the thing that's really interesting to me is that I don't know that we have any clear definitions of love. And I was just wondering, how do you define love?
1: Love is that call from separation to unity. You know, so every one of us, now since we are individuated, we are individuals, we have our own personalities, you know, which of course is wonderful. It's great that we all have our own I, me, mine, and our own desires and our own memories and our own choices. But inherent in our separation is the memory of unity. You know, whether or not you look at the world from a quantum physics perspective or cosmological perspective, it says that, you know, in the beginning, the entire universe was compressed into an infinitesimally small point of infinitesimal density. And then, for reasons that only nature knows, the Big Bang occurred, and everything that we see now is form and phenomenon, although it has its own individuality, you know, is really the expression of that underlying unity. Or, you know, we just see it in our own lives, that deep within us there's this call to connect. And love is what we call that, when love is that impulse that takes us from separation to unity. And, you know, regardless of where you are in your life, there's always that intrinsic impulse to move from individuation to unification. So, you know, when a 5-year-old says, "I love my teddy bear," what they're saying is, through my connection to this inanimate object, I feel safer. I feel more whole. You know, when a 17-year-old gets a new car and says, "I love my car," it's because through that connection, they feel more part of things. You know, and when you say, "I love my partner," "I love my job," it's the same thing. And so, ultimately, love at every level of life is the wave of life that takes us from the pangs of separation to the bliss of unity. And so in every moment, on some level, there is this call to unity. You know, subatomic particles congregate as atoms because of love, and atoms form molecules because of love, and molecules form bodies because of love, and bodies form relationships and communities because of love. The moon keeps circulating around the earth because of love. So love is that unifying force that permeates everything in nature, everything in the universe, and really every cell in our body.
0: In chapter 9, you talk about the practice of love and apparently making love a way of life. It's pretty interesting on one hand, and I really appreciate the definition that you just gave of love. It's something that we long for so much. We acknowledge on one hand how powerful it is, and on another hand, we're afraid to really express it in fear of being hurt or seeming vulnerable. How do we go about the practice of love?
1: Well, first of all, we realize that everybody is thinking the way that you just said. So everybody wants to be loved, everyone wants to give love, and everyone is afraid to love. So, you know, somebody's got to step up to the plate. One of my favorite poets is Hafez, the great Sufi mystic from the 14th century. And he says, "Admit something." One of his poems says, "Admit something. Everyone you meet, you say, 'Love me.' Of course, you don't say this out loud, otherwise someone would call the cops. But consider this deep need in us to connect. So knowing this, why not you be the one with those full moon eyes saying in that sweet moon language what every other heart is longing to hear?" So, you know, there's actually a practice to help people become more comfortable being loving. And that is, you start by just looking yourself in the mirror. So you literally make eye contact with yourself in the mirror. And while you're looking at yourself in the mirror, which is always kind of an interesting exercise anyways, because you can't help but, when you look at yourself in the mirror, thinking, "Who am I?" or "Who is this person?" But independent of that, you make eye contact and you say to yourself, I am beneath no one. I am but above no one, because I am the universe. And then the word in Sanskrit for that expression or experience is namaste. Namaste, probably people have heard. It's the expression that says the being in me recognizes the being in you and knows that it's the same being. So for a while, every time you walk by a mirror, you look yourself in the eye and you say, beneath no one, above no one, I am the universe, namaste. And then you start practicing that same exercise when you look into other people's eyes. So just very briefly, even if you just say namaste internally, silently, you're reminding yourself that you are the same being in disguise. And that very simple act of connecting, you know, having that heart-opened intention when you look into someone's eyes, starts the flow of love. And if you practice it, you'll see how it changes people very subconsciously. You know, if you go to a busy restaurant and you can see the wait person, you know, waiter or waitress are really stressed because everyone's yelling at them and demanding things. When they finally come to your table, you just look the waitress or waiter in the eye for 1 second and have the thought, namaste. Immediately, their body language will change. They'll take a breath. They'll stop looking stressed because what's happening is perhaps for the first time all evening or all day, someone is seeing them as a soul, as a being, rather than just as a servant. And something changes in us when we feel that level of connection. So that's a good starting point to be willing to go into that vulnerable space where love begins to flow. And the interesting thing about love is that it defies the usual laws of economics. You know, love and wisdom defy the usual laws of economics because most things, if you give it away, you have less of it. Until if you give it all away, you have none of it. But if you give your love away or you share your wisdom, you actually end up having more of it than when you started. And so just keep giving it away, and you'll see that nature loves a vacuum. You know, people say nature abhors a vacuum, but actually nature loves a vacuum. If you open up a space, nature will flow in there with love, creativity, abundance. So, you know, everyone's afraid to love. Just get over it.

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1: Why the order free to love, free to heal? Usually one would think that, I don't know why we would, why, I mean, as I'm asking you the question, I'm thinking, well, of course it would make sense that if I'm loving, then I'll, if I'm free to love, then I can heal. And usually I think that we view it the other way around. If I can heal, then I can love. How do you see that distinction?
2: A similar reversal is people think, if I heal myself, then I'll be happy. You know, if I get rid of this headache, then I'll be happy. If I you know, can cure my irritable bowel syndrome, then I'll be happy. But we actually find that it's more important to go for what makes you happy, and then the healing occurs. That sense of well-being, that sense of joy, that sense of pleasure, that sense of ecstasy is amazingly healing. And so when people, you know, people come every week to the Chopra Center and participate in programs here with a whole range of illnesses and sufferings, and you know, they come thinking we're going to do something about their disease. We're going to do something about their cancer. We're going to do something about their ulcerative colitis. We're going to do something about their migraine headaches. But we really don't pay much attention to the disease when people are here. We give people the experience of joy. We help people through meditation, through yoga, through beautiful Ayurvedic treatments, through information, through interactive exercises, through dance, through movement, through artistic expression. We remind them of their capacity to create inner bliss, inner joy, inner ecstasy. And what they find is by focusing on happiness, their illness gets better. Their struggle gets less. And I think the same is true for love, is that if we think we have to be healthy in order to be able to love, well, we'll probably never be healthy and we'll never love. If we just say, what can I do today to expand love in my life? And you have your attention on that, most likely whatever the psychological or physical challenge that you're facing will become somewhat less. So, you know, love is that flow of energy that links the part to the whole. And almost all sickness is a result of that separation from wholeness. You know, a cancer cell is a cell that has taken on its own ego and doesn't care so much about how its choices influence its community. And so the way to cure cancer is to remind that cancer cell of its purpose in life, of its dharma, have it return its memory of wholeness, and then reestablish balance again. So, you know, one of my friends, Diane Connolly at Thai Sophia, wrote a book called All Sickness is Homesickness. And so the cure is to come back home. And of course, that doesn't mean the bricks and mortar of your structure. It means the heart and soul of your being.
0: It's powerful. In your book, you have a lot of yoga positions, and you talk about movement. Where does movement fit into this conversation?
2: You know, the body is the subconscious mind. So whatever we're not aware of, in some way or another, we store that memory in our bodies. And that's certainly true for the memories of painful experiences, which, you know, come from either not getting our needs met or having our boundaries violated without our permission. So we store that. And often when we're hurt, the natural protective mechanism is to contract or to constrict. So, you know, if you imagine someone being beaten on the ground, they will tend to curl up into a fetal position to try to protect themselves. And it is protective, but that constricted, contracted posture also locks in pain. And in order to mobilize and release that pain, we have to begin to release that constriction. And movement is a powerful way, you know, getting people to tune into their bodies, feel the feelings. You know, music is a powerful tool to bring us into the present moment. And we provide those opportunities through yoga, through Tai Chi, through dance, for people to get back in touch with their bodies. And what we find is that it's an amazing way to begin to activate the internal pharmacy, that inner pharmacy that can create the chemistry of well-being, that can create the chemistry that supports our immune function, that normalizes our digestive tract, that helps us get into a normal sleep-wake cycle. So, you know, anybody who's listening, if they're struggling with something, think for a moment, what's your favorite music? Put it on, close the shades, and just let yourself dance freely and ecstatically, and you'll see that something changes, something shifts, something reminds you that life is short and shouldn't be wasted in ruminating about the past or worrying about the future, that we should be perpetually exploring this present moment.
0: You also talk about writing the great love story, or writing a great love story. Can you say more about that?
2: You know, love is the greatest teacher that we can experience. And, you know, no drop of love is ever wasted. You know, our personal love is just concentrated divine love. And so if we have that intention that every day we're going to write a love story, in whatever form it unfolds, you know, it could be being loving to our children, to our partners, to our spouses, to people that we work with, to our parents, to the neighbor next door, to the waiter that's serving us. You know, just having that intention to let love flow. There's no greater teacher, you know. Patience is the disciple of love. Anyone who's in a loving relationship, you know, knows how important patience is. And so there's nothing else that can teach us about patience than as great as love. You know, unconditionality is the student of love. Unity is the student of love. So, you know, traditionally in the yoga tradition, there are four different pathways to unity. There's the path of knowledge, you know, gyan yoga. There's the path of action, karma yoga. There's the path of technology, Raja Yoga, and then there's the path of love, which is Bhakti Yoga. And it's not for everyone, but you know, if you are willing to practice love as a spiritual technology, you will very quickly get enlightened, because love is all about seeing through the differences and recognizing the underlying unity. And that's really the essence of higher states of consciousness, of awakening.
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0: We're talking with Dr. David Simon this evening on Health Notes. His important book, Free to Love, Free to Heal. Heal your body by healing your emotions. You end your book by talking about commitment to love. Although everything that you've talked about here certainly requires our commitment to love. Could you say a little bit more about that?
2: I wrote a book a couple years ago called The Ten Commitments, which was actually my reframing of the Ten Commandments, because I realized that whenever we're commanded to do something, it naturally brings up resistance. And at a certain point, the resistance gets so strong that we stop doing it. Whereas a commitment is really a promise to ourselves. It's a contract that we make with ourselves. It's a contract between our bodies, our minds, our hearts, and our soul. And a commitment says that I'm going to make these choices because this is who I want to be in the world. This is who I think I am and how I want to show up, not because I'm concerned what other people think or other people expect, but because it's coming from the core of my being. And because ultimately, you know, I see people at all stages of life as a physician, and I see many people on their on their you know, in their final days of life, you know, no one has any regrets about working enough. No one says, I wish, my only regret is I didn't go to work more often on Saturday. You know, if there's any regrets that people have toward the end of their life, it's usually that they either didn't make choices that brought them more happiness, or that they were stingy with their lovingness. You know, and again, Hafez says, when all your desires are distilled, you will cast just two votes, to love more and be happy. So knowing that, make that commitment today. That look for opportunities to express your love. Look for opportunities to receive love. And just let it start flowing. Then life is worth living.
1: One of the most beautiful books that I've ever read, Free to Love, Free to Heal. Heal your body by healing your emotions. Dr. David Simon. Thank you, Dr. Simon, so much for this conversation and for writing this book. What a impressive, detailed map to love this is. Thank you so much.
2: Thank you, Kinshasa.
1: Bye.

0: Have you ever stopped to wonder why children do not concern themselves with all the problems in the world? They seem totally willing to believe that somehow, some way, everything will be fine. And somehow for them, it is. Children do not have philosophical ideas, political positions, or principles to uphold. They know what they know. They accept, and they never try to convince you that what they know is real. Children ask for what they want. They refuse to take no for an answer. And they know that if you say no, Grandma usually says yes. Children will try anything once. They will go anywhere that looks safe. They are not hung up on styles or profiles, positions or postures, power or powerlessness. Yet we believe children don't know, can't do, shouldn't have, can't be, won't make it without us. Isn't it a shame we don't remember as adults that we are always children of God? Affirmation. Today I am a child again. That comes from the book Acts of Faith, Iyanla Vansant.
1: Do you have chronic pain? Do you know what chronic pain is? Do you know what to do about chronic pain? Chronic pain is generally defined as pain lasting 6 months or more. Subacute pain is pain lasting from 1 to 6 months. Acute pain is generally described as pain of 30 days duration or less. It is estimated between 70 and 116 million Americans suffer from chronic pain. Chronic pain is known to lead to depression, anxiety, and lack of activity. Medications for chronic pain can lead to illness, death, and addiction. There are, however, alternatives to medication for chronic pain sufferers. From chiropractic to diet and exercise to meditation, there are a lot of ways to help reduce, control, or eliminate chronic pain. Researchers from the Memorial Sloan Kettering Cancer Center wrote in the journal Archives of Internal Medicine that acupuncture has an effect at reducing chronic pain. This conclusion was deduced by analyzing data from 29 different randomized controlled human studies. The authors of this article wrote that they found acupuncture to be superior to both no acupuncture control and sham acupuncture for the treatment of chronic pain. They also stated, "Our results from individual patient data meta-analysis of nearly 18,000 randomized patients in high-quality randomized controlled trials provide the most robust evidence to date that acupuncture is a reasonable referral option for patients with chronic pain." In the same journal, Andrew Evans, MD, wrote, "At least in the case of acupuncture, Vickers et al. Have provided some robust evidence that acupuncture seems to provide modest benefits over usual care for patients with diverse sources of chronic pain." So what is acupuncture? Acupuncture started in China thousands of years ago to treat all ailments. The basis is that we have energy called qi that courses through our body in channels called meridians. The qi should be flowing freely in these channels to provide life energy needed to allow our organs and body to work. If there is a blockage, often called stagnation, in these channels, it can lead to illness. Acupuncturists use thin wire needles to stimulate the flow of energy to restore normal patterns and health. For those afraid of needles, you can relax. Acupuncture needles are nothing like a regular needle used to draw blood or give injections, which are razor sharp, have a beveled tip, and a hole to either put things in your body or take things out. Insertion of acupuncture needles can feel like nothing at all, or like a quick bug bite, having no lasting painful effects. In the modern Western world, it is not exactly understood how this mechanism of pain relief works in scientific principle. However, there is a growing body of evidence that acupuncture does indeed work in many cases, especially with musculoskeletal and chronic pain. As far as my two cents, I use acupuncture regularly in my office and see wonderful results with acute, subacute, and chronic pain, especially if a patient has scar tissue due to injuries such as whiplash, surgery, or broken bones that have healed. As far as how it works, there is a lot of great physiological and neurological hypotheses out there that make a lot of sense on how it stops pain and brings health and energy to people. The bottom line, if acupuncture has worked for people for over 3,000 years, I don't need to understand exactly how it works, but just that oftentimes, acupuncture simply works. This has been a Health Note by Dr. Jonathan Arnold of Arnold Chiropractic and Acupuncture.

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6: 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Around the world, KFAI.org, the community's true voice. I'm Krista Wax, and we are back at it after a lovely holiday weekend. I hope you were able to enjoy yours as well. What is happening? What is happening? A lot of fun this weekend. That's all I can say. We don't have time, unfortunately. Fortunately for me, this is not a Krista Diary show. This is MSC Sound, where we celebrate Minnesota music, which is what we're going to be doing. A lot of new tracks, some really great shows happening this week. I know, I say this every week, but we have so much going on in our Minnesota music community, and it's so exciting. Always exciting. It's never a dull moment here. Featured artist of the night, we're going to hear some music from Twain. And Twain's been nominated for a couple awards, so we're going to talk about that. That'll be in the second hour. We're going to talk about the WTF Fest, do an extended set with a lot of the artists that are performing at Hook and Ladder this Saturday. Oh my goodness, just so much to talk about. We're going to jump right into it. All new music set here. We got new music from Cuckoo. They released a brand new album. Oh yeah, heck yeah. New music from OB Original. We're going to play a track from Cruvelle. A lot of other new tracks to play throughout the show as well. But I'm going to kick tonight off with the brand new track from Jeff Gavin. It is so amazing. It is called Heart Stop. It will not make your heart stop. It will make your heart jump. It's so good. And let's just get ready to dance. Brand new music here, Jeff Gavin and Heart Stop. MSC Sound, Minnesota Music Monday.

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0: Huh? All right. Wow. Sorry.

0: MSP Sound, this all brand new music set. Not a bad way to kick off the show. I hope you were moving and grooving. I was. That was Ricky Yin in Studio 54. I'm so crazy. For that, Cruvelle in Eat the Rich. Obi Original, Black Atlantics in Sorry Oga. Cuckoo and Beautiful Beasts. That's off of their brand new release, Oh Yeah, Heck Yeah, Season 2. And kicking off the show, brand new music from Jeff Gavin. That was Heart Stop. I'm so obsessed. I love that track. All those tracks were so great. I was moving, grooving. Yeah, that's what we do here on MSP Sound. Minnesota Music until 10.
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0: 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We're going to continue with new music here. A new track here from Jada LaFrance. So excited about this. This is Nothing About Him. New music, MSP Sound.

0: MSC Sound. That was brand new music from Pageant Dress and Champagne Sea. And that is off their brand new release, You Are Forever and I'm Bad Timing. You know, sometimes these album titles, these song titles just have so much meaning for my life. I have no idea. Maybe I have an idea now. But before that, we heard Allie Meyer and Cobalt. It's off the Lost Your Conscience release. There we go again. Anna Houston and Catharsis. And those three artists are performing at Green Room this Friday the 10th. That's what they all have in common. Plus, Sounding Great, representing Minnesota. We heard Ren and Wild before that with Chasing Time. Ren and Wild have a show this week as well at White Squirrel with Emily Havoc, and that is this Sunday, the 12th. Kicking off that set was brand new music from Jada LaFrance and Nothing About Him.
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That was Mike, MMYYKK, and Soulmate, Heartstrings off the Love in Synthesis release. We heard Lily Blue and Closer, Keep for Cheap and Lake House. New music from Alexander, Natalie, and that was Telepathy off of the Apartment Volume release. And speaking of releases, you know exactly, do you know where I'm going to go with this? There's a brand new album. There's usually a chance that there is a celebration. Right? Did you guess right? That release show will be with Keep for Cheap and Lily Blue, who we heard, and they'll all be at Pillar this Saturday night. 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I'm going to play one more track, and then we're going to get into our featured artist of the week. But I just love this song so much, and it's so beautiful. This is Dia Toti and Forever Love. 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
1: 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Tonight's featured artist is Twain. Twain has been nominated for 3 Hollywood Independent Music Awards. That's so exciting. Congratulations. The ceremony will be July 30th in Los Angeles. I wanted to feature Twain. He's one of my favorite local artists. So we're going to listen to Public featuring Foxy Brown Skin and New and You remix featuring Jay Gemini and Christina Sophia and a couple other tracks from Twain and Christina Sophia. Congrats! I am so excited for Twain, and let's just wish him all the best. Tonight's featured artist, Twain. This is Public featuring Foxy Brown Skin, MSP Sound.
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4: When it got Foxy, I'm just back and letting in the booth.

MSV Sound featured artist of the night is Twain. And we just had a great set of music all about Twain. And huge congrats again on the 3 nominations for 2026 Hollywood Independent Music Awards. That is so exciting.

0: exciting. I wonder if we can stream this somewhere. It'll be July 30th is the ceremony. I'm excited. We know people who are nominated for big awards here. That's so cool. That's just says so much about our music community, and the talent that we have here is just incredible. So we just heard Dwayne Joliet with Kariah Brené, Christina Sophia, and Neutrality featuring Rich Dreams. Twain with New and You featuring Jay Gemini. And Twain with Public featuring Foxy Brown Skin. And Foxy Brown Skin and Public and New and You are two of the songs that are nominated, along with Feel Some Type of Way. Just a lot of excitement, a lot of trivia in that whole music set. So much fun. Congrats again, Twain. All right, we're going to be listening to artists that you can find at the WTF Festival happening next Saturday at Hook and Ladder, July 11th. This is going to be a great set. We're going to go a completely different musical direction. So buckle up, Buttercup.
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0: Oh my goodness, all those artists and a few more are going to be performing this Saturday at Hook and Ladder. I know. I'm gonna tell you everything. Hold on. Were you headbanging as much? I was, my hair was flipping around. I was doing all the things. Okay. Gotta take a breath. All right, we heard Mary Jam and Piggies, Doll Chaser, Death of a Monster, Snake World with T-Ferdy, Ghosting Merritt, Guillotine, Scrunchies, Absolute Maximum, and Spit Takes with Tinder. Oh my goodness. This is incredible. It's the second year WTF Fest. Two women trans femmes and allies to the front. Few other artists that will be part of this event are Momzilla, Critter Thing, and E.T., Hook and Ladder. Saturday, July 11th, the event spotlights queer, trans, and femme punks in the Twin Cities, aiming to fight the political climate of oppression of gay and trans people, showcasing powerful music and voices of the scene. Yes, please. 10 bands, a DJ, 2 stages, the Hook and Ladder Theater and Center Arcade Stage. All proceeds will be going to Twin Cities Trans Mutual Aid. Music starts at 7 p.m. We're not starting at 7 a.m., but what an amazing lineup and what a great event and for a great cause and all the things. I'm Krista Wax. This is MSB Sound. Almost 10 o'clock. I think I got a few more tracks up my sleeve here to play. What will they be?
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Oh my goodness. Show went by so fast. MSP Sound coming to a close for tonight. Thanks so much for tuning in and supporting your music community. We just heard Estate and Liquid Pegasus with Tough Love off of the Tendency EP. Oh, that's from 2014. I love that track. I haven't played that one in a very long time. Before that, we heard BZ3, Organ Trio, and Epsilon. And Purple Funk Metropolis, Liquid Death. It's off of their 2026 release, PFM. Now, guess what? Those two bands are part of Minneapolis Funk Fest happening this Friday, July 10th. Over at Hook and Ladder, along with the Inspower, Burrows, and Hip Shaker Minneapolis. That'll be the outdoor under the canopy, so dress accordingly, pay attention to your weather. Ooh, Hip Shaker Minneapolis will be spinning Rare Funk and Soul in the Zen Arcade all night. That's really fun. I didn't know if they were doing music after. The music starts at 6:30. And, oh my gosh, yeah, great early show, Friday, July 10th over at Hook and Ladder. And that's it for me, everybody. I hope you had a great weekend, and I hope you have a great week ahead. Maybe I'll run into you at a show. Until next week, it's MSP Sound, Krista Wax. 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

Well, at 10:01 and about 20 seconds, this is Fresh Air 90.3 KFAI Minneapolis, KFAI.org, here, there, and everywhere. Looks like Sin Collins isn't here yet, and I'm just going to kick off her theme and then play a bunch of stuff.

All right, how's everybody doing out there? I'm Sin Collins here on Spin with Sin, Mondays 10 to midnight, spinning an eclectic mix of music and a lot of music of artists performing the week ahead. Hope you all had a great 4th of July weekend and got to see a lot of live music as well. I'm going to play some new stuff, including right now, Sugar, the song Keep Looping. Here we go.

in the B-52's Devo Cosmic De-Evolution Tour. So much fun. That will be at Mystic Lake Amphitheater on September 20th at 7 o'clock, an all-ages show. All right, so here we go. Before that, I heard X with The World's a Mess, It's in My Kiss, from their album Los Angeles, 1980. And really excited to see John Doe and Maxine Cervenka at the Parkway Theater on August 6th. There's two nights. August 5th is sold out. And many of you may have gotten to see John Doe's band tonight at the Mystic Lake Casino. And I swear this is not an ad. It was also with Lucinda Williams and Dylan. Wow. Kicking off the set with Sugar, new song, Keep Looping. And once again, Sugar performs September 10th through the 12th at the at First Avenue. 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Hopefully, a bunch of you got to hear Cole Diamond and attend his show at the Turf Club, release of new album, Singles Only. And it was also his birthday. It was a lot of fun. Cole Diamond is performing also on Whiskey Wednesdays. It's the second Wednesday of the month at White Squirrel Bar. And so in anticipation of that, we're going to hear a song from that album. And let's see. What shall we play? I think we'll go with... Having a hard time deciding here. We'll go with... Dead air. Sorry about that. We're gonna go with Hold Up in Some Honky Tonk. Here we go.

All right, that's Aida Shagasemi with Wind Is to Blame, featuring Jeremy Ilvesacker, Mike Lewis, and Nima Hafazia. I'm not sure if I said that right. And Aida is performing with Christopher Rochester and Kavyesh Kaviraj at Berlin at 7 o'clock on Sunday. Not to be missed. Really fantastic Persian singer, Aida. Love their music. And before that was Fret Rattles with Wake Up Now from the new album As the World Falls Apart. Fret Rattles are performing on Saturday at Cloudland with Vacant and the, Cobra Jets. Yeah, all right. So, yeah, we kicked off that set with Cold Diamonds, Hold Up in Some Honky Tonk from their new album, Singles Only. Really great. 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I'm Sin Collins here on Spin with Sin, playing a bunch of eclectic music for you, a lot of music from artists performing the week ahead as well, and new music throughout the show. All right, so we are going to go now to, let's see, we'll do Butterflies by Malamiko, who are performing at Cloudland on Friday with Willem Dafoe Fan Club and Plumstar. That's at 7:30. How can I join the Willem Dafoe Fan Club? I guess I'll have to show up and ask. So here we go with Malamiko. Malamiko. Sorry, said that wrong.

All right, that was Rupert Angel Eyes, local artist with Don't Want to Care. Doesn't perform very much, but we will be able to see them Saturday at the Eagles Club at 7 o'clock. And they perform with, Spaceport and More Milk. That's at 7 o'clock. And before that was The Church, who are performing Wednesday at the Fitzgerald at 9 o'clock. Kicking off that set was Malamiko performing the song Butterflies, local artist. Performing Friday at the Cloudland at 7:30 p.m. with Willem Dafoe Fan Club and Plumstar. And all right, I will probably do a calendar of music for the week ahead a little after 11 o'clock. And meanwhile, I'll just keep spinning music here on Spin with Sin of artists performing the week ahead and new stuff. So speaking of new songs, we have Ryan Tracer coming out with a new album called, or EP called Lifers on July 17th. They perform at Cloudland on July 16th. I'm hosting their guitarist, Michael McGarthwaite, next Monday, actually. And Ryan says that he performed with Michael since high school. He's played on all of Ryan's solo albums and the new EP that he's releasing. And they also performed in an indie band in the late aughts called To Reinvent. And Ryan says he also performs American primitive style guitar around town sometimes. So it will be an honor to have Michael McGarthwaite on my show this next Monday between 10 and midnight and catch the release party at Cloudland on the 16th. So we're going to go now to one of the songs off of the forthcoming Lifers EP. Here we go with Moonshine Smile.

All right, that was Flying Burrito Brothers with Wild Horses. Yeah, that song came out actually a year before the Wild Horses version by Rolling Stones came out. That was co-written by Mick Jagger and Keith Richards with Graham Parsons from the Flying Burrito Brothers. They released it in 71. And a reason I played that, besides it's one of my very favorite songs of all time, is that today we celebrate the birthday of fiddler Byron Burline, who performed fiddle on that great 1970 album by the Flying Burrito Brothers, Burrito Deluxe. And yeah, he performed fiddle for so many bands. Dylan the Band, Janis Joplin, the Rolling Stones on Country Honk, which we will hear next, and Elton John, and so many more. And then we're going to get to a request in a little bit here as well. And that request is called The Hollows by, the song is, The Hollows by Y, I think. We'll get to that shortly. But first, here we go with Country Honk by the Rolling Stones.

0: All right, that's Betty Won't, great local artist featuring Margot on vocals and Elliot Gordon, son of a musician Cam Gordon, who was with the Psychonauts, and uncles who were with the Wallets. A lot of music going on in the Gordon family. Once again, member of Betty Won't. And you can see bands like that at This and That in the Seward neighborhood. Really cool little art space. Before that was Lost Dog Street Band. And happily, we get to see Benjamin Todd, lead singer, and their Lost Dog Street Band with Leon Madsen at First Avenue at 8 o'clock on Thursday. Super fun. Kicked off that set with Country Honk by the Rolling Stones, featuring the amazing fiddle of Byron Berline. Just played with so many for obvious reasons. Really fantastic. 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Nog Commercial Community Powered Radio. I'm Sin Collins here on Spin with Sin, Mondays, 10 to midnight, spinning an eclectic mix of music, often featuring guests. Once again, next week I feature Michael McGarthwaite, guitarist for Ryan Traster. Excited about that new EP, Lifers, that's coming out. It's really great. That show will be at Cloudland on July 16th at 7 o'clock. All right, so we've got a couple of announcements here. And then I'm going to go to the request. A song by The Hollows called Why goes out to Derek. Here we go first with these announcements.
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2: In recognition of the freedom of speech protections on the First Amendment and the FCC's relaxed policy on late night and overnight language, this KFAI program may include song lyrics that some listeners might find objectionable. Listener discretion is advised.

All right, we're back, and here we go with this request, the song Why by The Hollows for Derek.

All right, Dancer by Idols with LCD Sound System, who are performing, LCD Sound System, that is, performing August 18th at the Armory. When, oh when, will Idols come back to the U.S.? I keep hoping. I've just signed up for email to find out. Hopefully, they are touring Europe extensively now, Prague, Spain, U.K., Ireland. Yeah, we'll keep an eye out and I'll keep people posted. Love that song. Anyways, before that, we heard Why by The Hollows. That was a request by Derek. There you go. And let's see. Today, we celebrate the release of, let's see, TV on the Radio's Return to Cookie Mountain. So we'll hear Wolf Like Me next. And also one of my favorites by Tunde Adebimpe, a solo artist from TV on the Radio, Magnetic, I believe, will play. First, Wolf Like Me. That came out in 2006. Here we go.

All right. Wow. Fun time by Iggy Pop and the Stooges from the 70s. And that's the song that reminded me of the song at the top of the set, Big Boss by the Vampire Lestat. Yes, they released a record. Yes, they've released

0: a few shows, done at least one or two shows live, and made mention of First Avenue in episode 4. So, it'd be so cool if that really happened at First Avenue someday. Hint, hint. All right, so we've got about 22 minutes left. I've got, an announcement. And I want to get to music by Skald. I don't know how to say it. Skald. Viking inspired band who are performing at Turf Club on Friday with Ach Aich, local artists performing experimental versions of Irish tunes. So we're going to hear that right after this announcement about the Cedar Cultural Center.
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0: Wow, that show will be fun. Here we go now with Skald and Ach Aich, who are performing at the Turf Club on Friday. Excited for that at 8 o'clock. Here we go.

Beautiful, beautiful. That was The Red-Haired Man's Wife by Atait from the Ranger and the Stranger duo, Patrick Mon and Asia McCullough. And they released that album in January of this year. And they are performing, opening for Skald. The song we heard was Rune from Vikings Chant. I hope I'm saying things right. I probably am not. That band, they have an extraordinary biography. If you want to check it out on First Avenue, they are playing Friday at the Turf Club. And just glimpses into this long, beautiful bio, which is a treat to read. They take Nordic traditions and myths, poems, hailing from Norway, Denmark, Sweden, or Iceland, the ancient stories, the folklore, mythology, the epic ballads, the literary works, the adventures of nature and exploration, ancestral magic, so much really, really cool stuff steeped in Old Norse there. Yeah, so, whew, that's a lot. Drum heavy. I cannot wait for that show. Friday night at the Turf Club with Atch Aich, who I see a lot of shows of whenever they play. Also steeped in Celtic tradition, performing very traditional songs that are hundreds, if not thousands, of years old in new ways. All right, wow. So that's going to be fun. There's a lot going on this week, but that is one show that I highly recommend. And as I also do recommend, Rebirth Brass Band that KFEI is sponsoring, and they are performing at the Dakota on Sunday at 5:30 and 8 p.m. hailing from New Orleans. So let's get into some really great New Orleans brass band music with Rebirth Brass Band. Let's see, which one shall I play? We'll do What You Wanna. Here we go.

0: Shut up. You want to do this?
1: Yeah, sure.
0: All right. Grant?

All right. Yes, that was Detroit local artists. They're getting back together for another show. That was Mowing the Lawn. They're going to play the album that's from Hugo's Ball in its entirety at the Entry on Friday night, starting at 8 o'clock. And before that was Rebirth Brass Band with Do What You Wanna from the 25th anniversary album. I saw them when they were young guys, when I was in New Orleans many, many years ago, a couple decades ago, I think. That was, oh, amazing. I highly recommend that show happening on Sunday night at the Dakota at 5:30 and 8 p.m. All right, so we've got a couple more minutes left before Shadow Planet takes over with your host, Mara the Death. So let's see what we have that we can fit in that's short and sweet. I think we could do some Mary Jem, who is performing on the let's see where it's at. One second. Running out of time. Okay, Saturday, the WTFS 2, Women, Trans, Femmes, and Allies to the Front, featuring Scrunchy, Snake World, Mary Jem, Spit Takes, Doll Chaser, Munzilla, Critter Thing, Ghosting Mirror, and E.T. at the Hook and Ladder at 6:30. We're going to close out here with Mary Jem, as I mentioned. Here we go, and one sec.

0: All right, that's a taste of Mary Jam there, which you can once again see on Saturday night with a lot of female trans femme bands at the Hook and Ladder. Please stick around for Shadow Plant with your host, Mara the Death. Thank you for listening, everybody. It's been fun, and we'll see you next week with my guest, Michael. Michael McArthwaite. Have a good night. Take good care.
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2: In recognition of the freedom of speech protections on the First Amendment and the FCC's relaxed policy on late night and overnight language, this KFAI program may include song lyrics that some listeners might find objectionable. 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

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You are listening to Shadowplanet Heavy Metal Minority Report. 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That's me, with you on the controls all night long. Well, for the next 2 hours, not all night. This is not Rootable Evil, this is Shadowplanet. Only 2 hours of metal and whatnot. And today it's definitely a bit of whatnot. Once again, for the first hour, I'm going to be going in the electronic direction, if you want. But first, let's do three new songs. Even though the first one by Quadvium is not very new. The album dropped last May. It is a year old, but it is new to me. And it is a very interesting, progressive, a little bit genty project. Let's dive into it. Here is Sarah.

Radiophobia, that was by the Twin Serpent of the true Norwegian black grass. Seriously, it is a wonderful, crazy punk album out there, so highly recommended from me. Probably will play the heck out of it. Before that, Godthrim out of Halifax with Hope is Eternal of their brand new Projections. If you wanted a bit of the kind of Peaceful 3 vibes, yeah, this is Peaceful 3 vibes. For me at least, say something about it that is just kind of like that, I guess. And Quadvium with Sarab of Tetradome, which did drop last May, but it is such a good pick. I like things that are weird. I like things that are not... Okay, and here's a metal. This is like... Okay, and here's a progressive noodling in the best kind of way. So, yes. Definitely, definitely Quadvium. Highly recommended. Anyhow, you're still listening to Shadow Planet, and we're going to be jumping into a whole bunch of electronic music. Not all of it will be. Some of it just will be weird. But let's start with good old Iger. Enjoy.

Welcome back, and that was a track of one of my most favorite compilations just about, Black Metal Rainbows. The track is by My Trip and the Ha Womb Milk, or Wound Milk, I think it's Wound Milk. Yes, and it is weird, it is wonderful, it is, it's kind of like black and something there. Lots of spookiness. Before that, Displeasure with Extraction and Annihilation tracks of Annihilation by Billionaire Death Drive. Really fun, super lefty, of course, by the name of it. You can say very new, you know. Those guys come out with something new just about, it feels like, every 6 months or so, and it is excellent. If that's the vibe you want, that's the vibe they provide. Before that, two from Perturbator, Lady Moon of the newest Age of Aquarius, and Sentient of the earlier release, Uncanny Valley. Every single album by Perturbator comes with a story, sometimes with a comic book, sometimes just a little story somewhere in his website, or on his website that also mentions all of his collaborations, of which there are usually quite a few, like who is who in ambient electronic whatnot. And before that, Sargassos, On the Shoulders of Atlas, of the Vitruvian Race. And we started with Older Iger, I believe it's from 2011, Hallelujah album, Damaged Wig. Quite fun little one. Do want to say goodbye to you for this hour before we go into little break with one of our local bands, Plague of the Stars, with Shift of the Extinction.

0: 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Well, so am I.
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3: In recognition of the freedom of speech protections on the First Amendment and the FCC's relaxed policy on late night and overnight language, this KFAI program may include song lyrics that some listeners might find objectionable. Listener discretion is advised.
4: And welcome back to Shadowland Heavy Metal Minority Report. Welcome back to the second hour, where it's all black metal, death metal, and growling. No clean singing. Yeah, just kind of like that blog or that, you know, web review place, website for awesome music. Anyhow, we had Extinction before, Off the Extinction album, we had Shift by Black of the Stars, our locals. And what's coming up is a whole bunch of very harsh music that, of course, being... we're gonna start with a little bit of a medieval side, so don't be thrown off. The Fortress of the Pearl, the very first track, is on a softer, pensive side, should I say. But then we will be getting into Liturgy, Martha, Dzongka, and even harsher, Howder, Serpent Ascending, Darkest Oath, to round it up. And this is What's for Dinner, and this hour, this is the last time I speak, so I get to say goodbye to you. Good night, and please enjoy the growls, enjoy the screams, enjoy the unholy metal coming your way. I will see you next week. Stay awesome to yourself and others, and stay metal.

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I just found out I'm listening to Fresh Air Community Radio. 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
1: Well, hello there, and welcome to another episode of the Everything Minnesota Music Radio Show. My name is Benjamin Ray. Glad to be your host for the next 2 hours. It is all genres of local music from around Minnesota. We'll do a little bit of rock and some jazz and some country, some R&B, some rap, heavy metal. We will do some gospel. 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We do have a debut on the show, too. AJ Stone going to make his debut on the Everything Minnesota Music Radio Show here coming up after a little bit, so be ready for that. We're going to get you rolling, though, with a band called 8. Here's their song, Pariah, kicking us off on this edition of Everything Minnesota Music.

the country for you right there, Chad Wiles. That's Mr. Truck Driving Man. As we are doing the Everything Minnesota Music Radio Show, it's a local music show that you can hear every Tuesday morning on KFAI 90.3 FM in Minneapolis. And we are going to roll now with a band that's been playing venues around the area for a long, long time. The band is Arena. Here's an original tune from them called I Tried on Everything Minnesota Music Radio.

He's a great jazz guitar player. That is Pavel Yanni and his track Memories of Marseille here on the Everything Minnesota Music Radio Show. So we've already done some rock and some country and some jazz. We try to do it all. It's an all-genre local music show every week at this time. My name is Benjamin Ray. I am your host. Next up, let's hear from the River High and their song Move. It is Everything Minnesota Music.

Little happy song for you right there. In fact, it's called Smile Now. Hope it made you smile. That is Grimmie and the Fam here on the Everything Minnesota Music Radio Show. We have our debut coming up here in just a few minutes. We'll hear from AJ Stone. First time he's been on the show. We'll hear from him coming up in just a little bit. Right now, though, off of her album My Time, we're going to hear from Amanda B. Perry. Here's Raindrops on the Everything Minnesota Music Radio Show.

at this time Tuesday mornings on KFAI 90.3 FM in Minneapolis and streaming online too. Glad you're with us today. Let's go back in time now and get some Cold Kingdom. This is early stuff from them, from their album The Moon and the Fool. This is when Danny Ingham was still doing lead vocals. Here's The Light. It's Cold Kingdom on Everything Minnesota Music.

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1: Band is Better Off Blue. That is another project of Peter Carney putting that one together, and that's called Blue Jean Blues here on Everything Minnesota Music. Better Off Blue. As we roll right now, it is the Everything Minnesota Music radio show. Let's go back and get some traditional jazz for you now. Here's GST, aka the GST Jazz Band. It's Blue Vein on Everything Minnesota Music.

0: ain't nothing. I've been locked up for driving 120 through town.
1: I've been shot at and cut with a knife for messing around with another man's

0: He's kind of a living legend around these parts, the Dakotas and Minnesota, especially on the countryside of things. Sherwin Linton right there. And that one features Williams and Ree. There's just good old boys. We are doing everything Minnesota music. It is all genres of local music from around Minnesota and surrounding area. And it's a two-hour radio show every Tuesday morning. I am Benjamin Ray. Now we go to Minneapolis to pick up our next gal, a rapper, Lady B. This is The Struggle Is Real on everything Minnesota music.
1: I remember them days we ain't had shit. 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Shut up, Simone. We used to make a phone. Try to find food. Used to be broke, but we still grind and did what we had to do.

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I know.

American revival off of their album The Scotch Sessions, that is Trouble, something I hope we have very little of in the coming days. Benjamin Ray with you here, glad to be here. It is Everything Minnesota Music. It's 2 hours of all genres of local music. Singer-songwriter Tom Mowbray up next. A track he released a few months back. This one's called Fly Tonight. It's Tom Mowbray on Everything Minnesota Music.

Title track from the Silver Creek album. There's Devin Worley here on the Everything Minnesota Music Radio Show. We do this show every Tuesday morning on KFAI 90.3 FM in Minneapolis. It's a two-hour all-genre local music show. I am your host, Benjamin Ray. In just minutes, we've got today's debut artist coming up. His name is AJ Stone. We're going to hear from him in just a minute. But first, how about another kind of living legend, kind of a artist that helped develop the Minneapolis sound back in the day? It's JT Apollo from his album Black Lace and Ice, Seven Gold Coins on Everything Minnesota Music.

Obra and Vady teaming up together there. That is Feminine Rhyme from their Ambition album, Want Some More. Great duo there. Eclectic pop duo is what they are. It is the Everything Minnesota Music Radio Show. I am Benjamin Ray. Been promising you a debut, so let's get to it right now. This guy doing a lot for the local music scene. He's kind of one of the people that's put together the North Star Original Review, these local music shows we've been talking about that I've had the pleasure of taking part in. And a lot of these artists that we play on this show also participate in North Star Original Review. So go check them out on social media. This is one of the guys behind it right here. His name is AJ Stone, and I've played shows with him too in the past. He's a good guy and a good musician. We're going to hear from him right now. Debuting on Everything Minnesota Music, AJ Stone, Static, on the Everything Minnesota Music Radio Show.

0: off of the Dreamland album. Steve Noonan, There's Either Way. Here on Everything Minnesota Music, as we do all genres of local music, a two-hour local music show. Next up, Angelica Thomas's band, The Jelly Project. Here's Debaucherous. It's Everything Minnesota Music.
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Back in the day, he was known as Nate Millions. Now he goes by Nate Mills. I've been there. And we're glad you're here. It is Everything Minnesota Music. I am Benjamin Ray, proud to be the host of this show. It's every Tuesday morning. It's a two-hour all-genre local music show. And local also includes Bemidji. That's where we're going right now. This band, a hard rock band out of Bemidji. It's Wild View. This is their song, Self, on Everything Minnesota Music.

Coming to us down from the Lakeville area, that is Judd Haley and his track Acid Rain. Here on the Everything Minnesota Music Radio Show, we do all genres of local music every week on this show. We're going to make our way up to the north end of town now, the Northwest Metro, Rogers, Minnesota. It's where we pick up our next artist, singer-songwriter Erica Hansen. And this is a song she wrote in a tribute to her son when he was going through some medical problems a few years back. This one's called Hold On. It's Erica Hansen on Everything Minnesota Music.

That is a project put together by Leroy Pishke. Society Dark is the name of the band, and that's their track, Common Sense. Here on the Everything Minnesota Music Radio Show, Benjamin Ray with you. It's a two-hour, all-genre local music show. We do country and rock and blues and gospel and rap and hip-hop and instrumental music, traditional jazz. We do it all every episode for 2 hours every Tuesday morning. Speaking of R&B and hip-hop and rap, Highly Contagious up next. It's Daisha D, and this is her track, I Told You, here on the Everything Minnesota Music Radio Show.

That is one of the new tunes put out by Scott Eggster, trombonist from the Twin Cities. That one's called Minneapolis Horn Power. Scott Eggster here on Everything Minnesota Music. As we continue, got time for just a couple more, so let's keep on rolling. She runs a sound bath in Minneapolis now, but she's done a lot of other things over the years too. Spent some time out in Southern California and spent time as a musician on a cruise ship. She's originally from just across our border in Wisconsin. It's Lake and Sparkles up next. Rock You Down Tonight on Everything Minnesota Music.

There you go. Lake and Sparkles rock you down tonight here on the Everything Minnesota Music Radio Show. As we get ready to wrap up this edition, we've got one more song coming up. Just want to remind you, though, you can check out this show every Tuesday morning on KFAI 90.3 FM in Minneapolis, St. Paul, and we also stream online. You can also tell your friends to listen to the show every week. I would appreciate it. My name is Benjamin Ray, hosting this two-hour all-genre local music show each week. All right, we're going to wrap things up now with a hard rock band called Four Letter Lie, coming off their album Like Structures, The Safest Way. It's Four Letter Lie, wrapping up this edition of the Everything Minnesota Music Radio Show.

The viewpoints expressed in this program are the opinions of the people expressing them and are not necessarily those of Fresh Air Incorporated, its staff, or its board of directors.

Hello, hello, hello. Welcome. You are listening to the Cedar Drive. Normally your host would be Miguel Vargas, but today I'm going to be on the mic. My name is DJ Wise Will. And we're going to start with I Got You, Doja Cuts.

That was Ballad of Ray Suzuki by Looper. Before that, you heard Los Almanitos Latin Funk Love Song by Bugs in the Attic. Both of those, I think, were stolen from Yancey on Jazz 88 because I'm an avid listener. Up next, we're going to have Trouble Jose James.

told you my

0: You just listened to Weak for Your Love by The Sacred Soul. Before that, it was Lover, You Should Have Come Over by Jeff Buckley. And starting off that set, it was Knocking on the Door. Kind of all over the place. I'm an occasional DJ here. I've volunteered for about 2 years, so I don't get into the booth as much as I would like to, but I sub shows every now and then. So, hi, my name's Will. Up next, we're going to have some Tony Allen with Home Cooking, but first we're going to have a message from the station. So I'll get to it.
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2: July 6, 1936. Moorhead, Minnesota woke to fire. Hot, oppressive, suffocating heat. As the sun climbed, so did the temperature, to a scorching 113 degrees Fahrenheit. And this was only the second day of the heat wave that locked a good chunk of the nation in a headache of fatigue and restlessness. Across Minnesota, shades were pulled. Clothing, as much of it as possible, came off. Air conditioning in the 30s was a rarity, but there was the icebox. Fans roared, but they just pushed around the heat. Floors were cooler, and the musty chill of basements, divine. In St. Paul, residents slept outdoors, where the night blanketed them in molten lava, while in the distance, an ambulance shrilled, carrying yet one more case of heat stroke to the hospital. There were 2 weeks of 90 and 100-degree heat before the spell broke, ending the heat wave of 1936, with 900 Minnesota dead, 5,000 nationwide.
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That was One Note Samba, Bola Sete, a live version. Before that, we were listening to Hanan by Carthago. And before that, Gimme the Money by Risto Benji. Kind of a weird set. I'm throwing stuff together. You are listening to Fresh Air Community Radio, KFAI 90.3 FM, Minneapolis, St. Paul, and around the world at KFAI.org. 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Thank you for listening. Normally, you'd be hearing Miguel, but he has been out for the last 2 weeks, so I am the sub today. My name is Will, longtime volunteer, occasional DJ. Up next, we have this random Cuban CD that I found. It is gonna be Alvian de mi Cayeta, and I probably butchered that, and I'm sorry if you speak Spanish, but we're gonna play that next. So keep the dial right there. Thanks.

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2: You just listened to Washurcharu Hitoki by The Fishmans. Before that, it was Let's Dance Raw by Shintaro Sakamoto. And before that, it was the Afro-Cuban All-Stars. We're going to have some Joe Bataan up next, Eres Tu Cosa. And then I'm probably going to play some stuff from my really old playlist. Been digging in the library and then just digging in my own personal playlist. So, yeah. Up next, Joe Bataan.

That was Aldo Rain by Fook. Before that, it was Estrellar by Marco Valle. And before that, Everyday People, because I didn't have a song to queue up, so I threw that on there. I don't know how Miguel gets up this early every Tuesday, because I'm sure feeling it. but up next, we're going to play More Than Enough, Universal Togetherness Band, and kind of going on a funk thing, but we'll see if I stick with that. But up next, More Than Enough.

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Danish musician, composer, and producer, ML Buch makes her debut at the Cedar, layering open tune seven-string guitar over ethereal digital landscapes. ML Buch creates an immersive sound that references dream pop and shoegaze. Opening the show is Lee Noble. More information about ML Buch with Lee Noble is available at thecedar.org.

You just heard Skin on Skin, Frank Moody. Before that, it was Feel So Good by Jamiroquai and Biological Speculation by Funkadelic. This will be it for me. I'll pass you off to DA. But first, you are listening to Fresh Air Community Radio, KFAI 90.3 FM, Minneapolis, St. Paul, and around the world at KFAI.org. 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Thanks so much for a great show. And I'll leave you with DA.

voices inside my head, the police. You're listening to No Name in the Street. I'm your host, D.A. Bullock. Many thanks to DJ Will this morning for giving us that great selection. The On Cedar Sunrise filling in for DJ Miguel. And this is KFAI 90.3 FM in the Twin Cities and around the globe at KFAI.org. Non-commercial community-powered radio, as Will mentioned. And thanks for joining me this morning. We're going to do a little journey, into my formative years, loving this 80s sound coming out of the UK. We're going to get into some of that this morning. Listening to No Name in the Street, I'm your host, D.A. Bullock.

Rip It Up, Orange Juice, 1982, I believe. 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I'm D.A. Bullock, and this is No Name in the Street. Thank you for listening. Thank you for joining in the chat here. We are having a great time together listening to some of these classics, these UK British classics of the 80s. And, you know, like always with this show, it's politics, music, roots, and culture. So all of these songs, they have their literal, you know, meaning and translation, but they also have the metaphorical translation. Rip It Up and Start Again, always a good lesson for us politically. You're listening to No Name in the Street. I'm your host, D.A. Bullock, coming to you every Tuesday morning, 8 a.m. to 10 a.m. here on KFAI.

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This is your host, D.A. Bullock, coming to you every Tuesday morning, 8 a.m. to 10 a.m. here on KFAI, bringing you all kinds of genres, all kinds of eras, everything that is formative, everything that is connected to our roots and culture, the culture that we share here on KFAI, the various culture we share here on KFAI. It is quite stunning how much different influenced culture and art that we share here on KFAI. So we gladly and lovingly have you as a part of our community, and thank you for listening. Again, you're listening to KFAI 90.3 FM in the Twin Cities, and you can also go to kfai.org. You can listen to archive shows. You can join in on a lot of the live music that is coming here to the Twin Cities. We also have the blessing of having a great combination of venues that bring you wonderful and vibrant live music. The Twin Cities. Believe in it. It is good. Despite a lot of the things that we are definitely struggling against, it is still good for us. Thank you, community.

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Watch this. This is the heavy, heavy monster sound. The nuttiest sound around. So if you're coming off the street and you're beginning to feel the heat, well, listen, Buster, you better start to move your feet to the rockinest, rock-steady beat of madness.

0: Forever Now, the Psychedelic Furs, and on and on and on it goes. Amazing how these themes are universal, the pantomime of the police that they repeat. 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I'm your host, D.A. 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
1: 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Their sound pays homage to the New Orleans brass band tradition while incorporating elements of jazz, funk, soul, and R&B. 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

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Thank you for joining me this morning. Every Tuesday morning, 8 a.m. to 10 a.m. It's really been a pleasure this morning giving you the toe tapping and the also the soul tapping sounds from some formative years of mine in the 80s, that UK sound, that beautiful depth and understanding around culture, roots in culture, that I bring you, try to bring you every Tuesday morning here on No Name in the Street. I'm your host, D.A. Bullock.

afternoon, ladies and gentlemen. This is your on-the-spot reporter at the scene of the arrival in our town of the greatest show on earth, the Big Top, the circus. Four special silver trains have sped the circus into our town. There is all sorts of activity here. There's Bogle the Clown, and over there, I think I see, yes, it is, it's Gargantua, the largest gorilla in captivity. And over there, well, what do you know? There are the elephants helping to unload all of the circus equipment. And look, over there in the distance, tent after tent is going up. I guess that's for the sideshows. Let me see, there must be 30, 40, or 50 tents going up over there. And here come the horses and the wild animals in their cages. And over there, it looks like they're putting up the circus cookhouse. Boys and girls, I have never seen so many elephants in all my life. And here come the lions and the zebras and the animal trainer. And well, what do you know? I think here comes the circus band. Yes, there it is. It's led by a drum major, all fitted out in red and gold and yellow and purple trimming. And isn't that beautiful? And my, look at those steps, all in unison and all in rhythm together. What a beautiful, gorgeous sight. This is beautiful, boys and girls, and ladies and gentlemen. Say, by the way, I think I see someone over there that I know. While the band is passing, I'm just going to walk over there and talk to him.

0: know, boys and girls, while the circus parade was passing, I've been talking to Roberto, the world-famous boy elephant trainer. His name is Roberto Jr. He learned how to train elephants from his father, Roberto the Great. Roberto, please say hello to the boys and girls.
1: Hello, boys and girls. How are you?
0: Roberto, I know that there are many, many strange and interesting elephant stories that you can tell us. Interesting of all.
1: Well, would the boys and girls like to hear about the elephant?
0: Yes, sir. I'm sure they would.
1: Okay, here goes.
2: Once there was a little elephant lad who felt so very bad, 'cause nature planned him wrong and made his trunk too long. Each time he tried to play, his trunk got in his way. He tripped and dipped so clumsily, he couldn't help but say, "Gee, I wish my trunk would shrink. It is much too long, I think. When I try to take a drink, all my playmates laugh and wink. And that silly little monk tries to jump rope with my trunk. I'm so mad that I could fall. Wish I had no trunk." In the morning, what a big surprise! He couldn't believe it.

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1: Time for the bees.
0: The MBs. That's me. Somewhere between 12 and 14 minutes. After 10 o'clock. It's Fresh Air Community Radio.
2: Oh, it's sticky in here. It's a sticky day. Pardon my dust. Pardon my sweat. It's going to be a sweaty one here. My name is Mason Butler, and I'm gonna rock it out a little bit. Thank you to D.A. Bullock for playing the best of the 70s, 80s, and today for my drive time morning into the station. I mean that genuinely. That was an enjoyable set of stuff. And it told a story. I picked it up. I picked up some of what he was putting down. And so, as usual, I brought a bunch of records that I now don't want to play. I have a bunch of loungy stuff. A bunch of schmaltzy stuff. But the tempo has been picked up, and what's also happening here in mere days, today is 7-7-7-7-7-7-7-7-7-7-7-7-7-7-7-7-7-7-7-7-7-7-7-7-7-7-7-7-7-7-7-7-7-7-7-7-7-7-7-7-7-7-7-7-7-7-7-7-7-7-7-7-7-7-7-7-7-7-7-7-7-7-7-7-7-7-7-7-7-7-7-7-7-7-7-7-7-7-7-7-7-7-7-7-7-7-7-7-7-7-7-7-7-7-7-7-7-7-7-7-7-7-7-7-7-7-7-7-7-7-7-7-7-7-7-7-7-7-7-7-7-7-7-7-7-7-7-7-7-7-7-7-7-7-7-7-7-7-7-7-7-7-7-7-7-7-7-7-7-7-7-7-7-7-7-7-7-7-7-7-7-7-7-7-7-7-7-7-7-7-7-7-7-7-7-7-7-7-7-7-7-7-7-7-7-7-7-7-7-7-7-7-

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0: 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Is it here?
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0: I still instinctively look for the weather bug over there. CRZ, if you're out there, please bring us a new weather bug. I don't like looking at the computer. I don't like looking at computers. Anyway, you're in the middle now of a, this is me practicing for Sunday. Under the tutelage of Teej the Deej. Disco Never Die Day is on Sunday. And I'm attempting to sustain a groove for an hour or two. I've done it before, and God willing, I'll do it again. Might even be today. See if I can avoid dropping the beat. I brought in a new controller here, and I didn't realize that it doesn't have a headphone output. Which is weird. It's weird, right? What do they expect me to do? So right now, I'm just kind of going by the knowledge of the songs. Blasting them in there, and just scooting it along. So you actually are hearing what I normally would hear in headphones. So if you occasionally hear things that where the beat doesn't match and I drop it out right away, that's what a real DJ hears.
1: I'm making you a real DJ. This is your DJ class. Pay attention, class.
0: Sounds so conceited.
2: 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But no, I'm good at this. I know what I'm doing. 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
0: all right, all right.
1: So it's about 5 minutes to the top of the hour. 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Pardon my dust, my name is Mason Butler, and I'm practicing for Disco Never Died Day, DND. Not drone, not drones, Disco Never Died. You can't say that disco never droned, though, because you can drone a disco. You can do a disco drone. But if you tune in, like, 2 a.m. on the 12th, that I think something like that is... I think that's about when that's going to happen. But TJ DJ, DJ the TJ. TJ DJ. Has compiled a crew to play some music for 24 hours. In the spirit of disco, whatever that means to the individual. Because it's a spirit, it's a feeling, and a feeling never dies. A spirit never dies. And I'm doing what it means to me at this particular moment. And I'll be doing something very similar to this on Sunday. From, I think, 4 to 6. If somebody would be so kind to throw the schedule in the chat, if we know that yet, kfai.org/chat. Let the folks out there know. I've been mixing a whole bunch of stuff there. Bruce Johnston there from the Beach Boys doing Disco Pipeline. I think he was the first Beach Boy to officially go disco. I think that came out before Here Comes the Night. Wham! Before that, Club Tropicana. Simon Harris. Some acid stuff with bass. How Low Can You Go? New York City Beach Boys. Don't Make Me Wait. Ed Wizard and Disco Double D with the People's Groove. I'm going all the way back. May as well. I haven't talked to you in like an hour. Alcalino, before that with Debussy. Or as they say, Debussy. The Perfecto mix of Mr. Windle by Arrested Development. Third World, club mix of Now That We Found Love. Atakak way back there. With Kay from the new record Batakari. Erto Mariera. De Toque de Kucha? And Carmine at Peace. Oh, this thing is all out of whack. Hold on. I gotta adjust this. Because I'm going to post this later. I want people to be able to know. You got to let them know. UNITY. Any mode cookbook, Rick Danger asks. Yeah, I guess I could probably do that. I didn't have it in mind, but... Yeah. I could try to do that. Any other disco requests, keep in mind that I cannot monitor with headphones here, and I'm doing my best to beat match. You've heard some turbulence there. No real train wrecks, just a couple things that make you go, hmm. But I'll do that for the next hour or so, too. Why not? I brought all these records out in, like, 90-degree heat. And now I'm not even gonna touch them. There we go. Yes, that verifies me. 4 to 6 with my man Dirty Steve. Some Dirty Disco. Preceded by CRZ's By Centennial Disco. Which ought to be... Oh, I'm in a CRZ Crystal Wax sandwich. Just call me the meat, baby. Oh, it's 11 o'clock on the dot. I better... We actually had some business to take care of, so I want to make sure our supporters get their official support out there. So give me a sec. I'll be right back at a little after the top of the hour. After these messages.
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0: quite clear that it's a decide to smoke marijuana. Now let's...
1: Yeah!
2: Spread the word of how wonderful things are.
1: Good program.
2: Yes, great program. Not good.
1: Wow!

Hello, children. How would you like to listen to two exciting stories which children have loved and enjoyed for years and years all over the world?

band Vladivostok made the number one worldwide hamburger multinational holding. Here it is, all for you, Trotsky Burger.

question. Why is it that every time I'm walking down the street, some wants to stop me just to give me a fly?

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Why is it that every time I turn on the radio, I hear the same five songs 15 times a day for 3 months?

0: All right, did I do it? Is that time? Is that time? No, there's still five. I didn't make the 2 hours. I'm not going to get paid now. They're going to continue to not pay me for this. You can pay me on Sunday. I'll be up at, what is that place? Dual Citizen. That's it. That's it. I was just delaying it for comedic effect and for dramatic. Dramatic and tragedy, comedy, dramedy, telenovela, all of those things. But from 4 to 8, Disco Never Died. And from 12 to 12, all 24 hours, Disco Never Died on the 12th. 12 to 12 on the 12th. Those are angel numbers now, right? Is that what the angel number is? All right, that's 11-11. It's 11-11. Somebody call a priest. It's just thank you, Emma GPT. Who needs artificial intelligence when you have somebody with a laptop over there that can do the artificial intelligence for you?
1: Exactly.
0: Were you alive during that time when you could text a number and it would be, and like instead of being able, if you had a phone and it didn't have the internet, you could text a number with a question and it was literally just like some poor person in India who would Google something for you?
1: No.
0: No? Okay. No. I can't remember the name of that service, but that. I used that many times, and it turned out that all it was is that you were texting somebody that would Google something for you. But anyway, you don't have to Google this. You can go to KFAI.org and find out all about Disco Never Died Day on FA2. It's the second stream, but it's number one in my heart. If you want to see anything that I played today, also go to KFAI.org or follow our SoundCloud channel. Everything stays there forever. For as long as those guys are in business, it'll stay there until some terrible thing happens, which you know it will, but so follow it now, and this will be up in about 15 minutes. Follow me on social platforms. I'm under Pardon My Dust wherever you get your dust. I'll see you next Tuesday, or I'll see you on Sunday. I'll probably be there with my kid. Please don't take pictures of my kid. She's goth now. She might not want to remember. No, it's not like Ask Jeeves. Mike from Richfield in the chat. I knew the name like a week ago. I thought about it a week ago and I can't remember it. Hey Google, what was that service that you would text and they would give you an answer when you didn't have internet on your phone?
2: You are likely thinking of Cha-Cha, which you accessed by texting 242 to 242, or its paid competitor, KGB, 542 to 542. They used networks of remote human operators to look up answers on the internet and text them back to your flip phone.
0: Thank you, Google. See, it knew. Why do I need to know anything? Who needs knowledge? Certainly not the young. Anyway, yeah, see you next Tuesday or whenever, wherever you get your Tuesdays.

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4: The viewpoints expressed in this program are the opinions of the people expressing them and are not necessarily those of Fresh Air Incorporated, its staff, or its board of directors.

0: So good afternoon, everybody. I'm Al McFarland, and welcome to The Conversation with Al McFarland, presented here live at the Paradise Room at Capri Theater. Capri Theater, one of the sacred civic spaces of this community, one of the most storied corridors in Minneapolis. So it's an honor to be back in this room with you. And Greg, you mentioned the origination story. I'm always proud to tell people that the very first ad in Insight, when it was a magazine, we launched in 1974, was bought by John Warder. John Warder was the president of First Plymouth Bank, which was the bank's entry into the near north side, and not Broadway, but Plymouth Avenue. And it was a landmark institution. John Warder, a landmark leader in our community, a legacy builder, and he encouraged the 23 or 24-year-old Al McFarland, who came to him with a vision and a dream, an intention of being able to tell our story to ourselves and to the world in a way that reflected the truth of our reality, the value of our aspirations, and the commitment we would bring to being the best citizens we could be as community, but also creating a world in which we win. So you talked about collaboration. Collaboration is so important, and I simply want to restate that, reemphasize it, Greg, to say that the collaboration that you are leading is collaboration that will encourage, allow, support the outcome. And the outcome, Warren McLean, is that we're going to win. Our community is going to win. NEON, NAS, all of the organizations here, we're working together, as you said, and our goal is to win. And I tell you that victory is inevitable and imminent. It is at hand. So with that, thank you so much. And let me invite Sandra up. Come on up, Sandra. And as you're coming here, thank you so much for being here. You and I go back a long ways. I said to her before she got here that I remember often an interview I did with her, one of the first ones of several, where she and I were standing on the corner down here on maybe DuPont and West Broadway, and we were observing and talking about, and she was really preaching and teaching, sharing the pain she experienced on having to grieve over the murder of a young person on that corner. And she was both eloquent, passionate, compassionate, and clear. And she spoke with an urgency about how we need to, how we must be involved in building and keeping and growing community. And Sandra, you've been doing that. You've been doing the work. So thank you so much for being here. And I'm pleased to have this conversation with you. Just so people know, we're taping this show here today at the Capri Theater, the wonderful Capri Theater. This is the Paradise Room, I believe. And paradise is where we belong.
1: Yes.
0: So this is the right place for this conversation. And this will be broadcast on our KFAI Conversations with Al McFarland program, also streamed across the multiple platforms, streamed on YouTube, the Insight News channel, streamed on the Black Press USA channel of YouTube. We'll be streaming it to LinkedIn and to our Facebook platforms as well. And we'll be asking all of you, when you see the program hit, to grab it and share it to your networks. We want to make these programs go viral, and you have a role to play in that. So watch for it. And when it comes to your inbox, you know what to do. Share it, like it, make a comment, create a conversation. Sandra, let's talk about you and your work. And what I often do before I ask you even to talk about NAS and the program about building wealth that we're going to focus on today, let's talk about Sandra Samuels. What's your story? How have you come to this work, and what have you learned in your journey so far?
1: Yeah, thank you, Al. It's so nice to be back here with you. We got a 30-year history. So great to be in conversation with you again. And Al, before we do that, so the Northside Achievement Zone is collaborative at the core. We know that parents can't do it alone, schools can't do it alone. You know, none of us can. We need each other, right? And Ujima, we need each other. And so we got a lot of NAS parents here. If the parents are in the house, could you say ho? And we got a whole heap of NAS partners in the house. If you're a NAS partner, say ho. Okay, we got NAS staff in the house. If you're part of the team, say ho. Okay, we got board members in the house, and one of our board members is actually on U.S. Bank. I mean, part of U.S. Bank as well, so we're in the family with U.S. Bank. Right. And so if you're a board member, say ho. Okay. I think, and if you Sandra's boyfriend, say ho. So I think I covered everybody. But yeah, so Al, I tell you, I love that you start that way. So I'm 60 this year, and yes, and I love being 60. Yeah. And I'm going to make this the best year of my life, the best decade of my life. But I'm originally from New Jersey. And I tell everybody, you've heard a lot. You know, I was born in the same hospital as Queen Latifah and Whitney Houston. I rap. I don't sing. And... But what made me, the daughter of sharecropper, family of sharecroppers from Georgia, North Carolina, South Carolina, who came up part of the big migration north with the promise, you know, of a better land and more opportunities. My father thought that, you know, nigger was what you just were called. He was in Georgia and I had a ninth grade education and then came up north when everybody, that part of that great migration. My mother went to a college near Birmingham, Alabama, and had to get smuggled out because the White Citizens League were coming to get all of the students who weren't from Alabama because they thought that they were like interlopers, like MLK.
0: Agitators.
1: Yes, they mm-hmm. thought they were agitators. So professors actually snuck her out of the house, out of Alabama. Mm-hmm. And she never returned to school. She was from a family of 11 and came north and worked as a nanny for a white family and then became an executive assistant, you know, after some years. My father got a break and became a longshoreman and was part of the union. But growing up in Newark, we left Newark. So here's a couple things we're just defining that have kind of led me to today. When I was in the third grade, we left Newark and moved to Scotch Plains, New Jersey, which is similar to Edina. And me and my sister integrated the school. And we came in the middle of the year, and most of the kids who graduated from high school were like 18 and 19. They were like 19 because whenever black kids moved to Scotch Plains, they would put them back a year. So they said, you know, we're going to need them to repeat their grade. And my mother said, oh no, you test them. You don't track them. And if they can't pass, then of course. And so my sister was the great student. I was not. And, you know, I just saw the sea of white teachers that I knew expected me to fail. And I knew I was going to get my butt beat if I did, because then my mother was standing there. And but instead of hearing, well, my nickname is Sandy, instead of hearing the school system in Newark is not up to par with this school system here, is what they were saying. What I heard was, Sandy's not smart enough. Right. And that stuck with me my whole career, Al, like always second guessing myself. In fact, when I was in college and pledging Delta Sigma Theta, hey, soror, one of my sorors that I was online with, we were like, you know, what kind of animal would you be? What kind of car would, if you were a car, what would you be? And I loved BMWs, but my struggle with esteem, because I had borrowed beliefs of what a black girl and boy could be in America and inherited assumptions that were all wrong. But I had internalized it. And I remember saying to her, oh, I would be a low series BMW. Right. And she was like, what? Why would you say low series? And I was surprised that she was surprised. And it was in her reaction that I knew I shouldn't have said that. Right. But the steam was there. And then all these young black men that I knew and loved from Butch, both community members and cousin Skip, were being murdered routinely. And I kept saying, is this a black problem? Like, what's going on? My little mind couldn't figure it out. And then, you know, was able to go away to two historically black colleges and universities, Morgan State University, Clark Atlanta University. Then I did Peace Corps in Africa for a couple of years. And that question, though, always drove me. And as I got older, I started understanding the the systematic, the systemic racism, right? And the historic racism, the structural racism that created this insecure little girl, right? That I knew it was happening to so many of our kids, and then the violence. And so I knew I wanted to be part of that solution because I knew that we were a worthy people, a dignified people with a rich history. And yeah, and that there was a system, though, that I needed to be a part of challenging. And so when I moved here after, you know, all of that and traveling around, and my husband and I got married, and we wanted to be in North Minneapolis. It was like we felt like our ancestors were calling us here and that they had prayed us here. And we wanted to be part of change, part of a community like you. Al, you've been on the North Side for how long?
0: Since 73.
1: You got us beat. But I wanted to be here with our people and part of the movement that had started well before us. But we wanted to be part of that chain of transition.
0: What a wonderful beginning. This is going to be an easy interview, you can tell. You know, so my job is simply to listen, and I love listening to you, Sandra. I said that before, and you certainly are going to fulfill that today. But let me ask you then to go from there to talk about the mission and the work. Let's do NAS 101.
1: Yes.
0: Give people a baseline. Then we'll move into the wealth project that you're moving into. And then finally, I'm going to come back to the personal side. You've mentioned your mom and your dad. Mm-hmm. You mentioned having worked in Africa. I want to talk about your sense of continuity, your sense of legacy, of history, how all of that feeds into how you assemble the world itself.
1: Yeah.
0: What kind of world are you creating for the NAS families, for the scholars, for the children? What are they going to inherit, and what are they going to build, and where does that come from? So that's going to be the arc of this conversation.
1: Yes.
0: Let's do NAS 101.
1: Yeah, NAS 101. Okay, so we're in our 15th year of the Northside Achievement Zone. Yes. And we evolved from the Peace Foundation. I remember that public engagement, community empowerment. And so we were working on, my husband and I and a whole team of people, ending local violence. But we knew violence wasn't the problem, and that there was a solution, right? And there was a deeper problem. And that as we stood in the problem, the answers would come. And so it became really clear that, because most of the young people who were murdered and many who had done the murdering, not all, but had poor academic outcomes and had a lot of family challenges, right? Because we did vigils, so we got to talk. And amazing people, but who needed to be part of a strong community. And so when we heard about the Harlem Children's Zone in New York, place-based strategy, they have like 10,000 kids, $100 million budget, 2,000 employees. They have thousands of kids who have gone away to four-year colleges and come back, and now they're working in the Harlem Children's Zone. And the whole idea is that that low-income children should get the same thing that middle and upper-income kids do, that's what a community does, that we create this nurturing place for them. And so McKnight Foundation asked us if we were interested, because some folks from Minneapolis had gone out, and our community of workforce partners, school educational partners, early childhood, K-12, you know, colleges, all of them said housing, career, said, yes, let's do it. We're not Harlem, but we have a vision for North Minneapolis too. And so this was a joint vision, Al, not just mine. And so we started building, like, how do you do this, this wraparound, this ecosystem of support surrounding children at the center? And we call all our baby scholars. How do we create this ecosystem and a net so tight that they can't fall through, and that we secure their future, right? And work with their parents and their parents. The parents are the engine of all this work. I mean, we wouldn't be doing this if it wasn't for them. And they're doing a lot of leadership. So anyway, so we applied for a Obama grant. We received $28 million for 5 years in 2011 to build up the work. We went from a $1 million organization to a $6 million organization overnight. And many of the communities like ours from around the nation no longer exist. Some do. But we have had staying power here in North Minneapolis. And so our mission is to create a culture of achievement in North Minneapolis where we create generational wealth and all of our children are successful in school and in life. And that we do that through this ecosystem of support. And today we have about 59 employees. We have about 1,000 families, about 2,500 scholars. And we have put millions and millions of dollars into this community in terms of salary. Like half of our staff, more than half, work on the north side, right, team? I'm sorry, live on the north side. And so we've put a lot of money back into this community, you know, millions of dollars in early childhood scholarships. Because the whole idea, Al, is for NAS is that our strategic pathways to opportunities is human capital, so a great education, and that includes financial education, and then social capital, right? Being in the right networks, right? Sitting next to a young person whose parent could get you a job when you graduate, like what happens with many of our children here. And then financial capital. That's where Wealth Builds comes in. And that's only the last couple of years. And I do want to thank U.S. Bank for being the first organization to say we believe in that model and to fund it to the tune of six figures. And just so grateful to them. So thank you so much.
0: Let me say that this is community, this is family, and you all can talk back. If you like something, say it. You know, shout it out. If you don't like it, say that too. Yeah. But we're all here as family, having a family conversation. So we're going to be ourselves.
1: Yes.
0: You be yourself. And we're all going to be who we're supposed to be. So this is a, you know, yes, a place where we can be together and yes, be real. So community is the key.
1: Yes.
0: Being together and learning how to be together and to learn how to see ourselves expansively, to not yes, be siloed. Yes. The power of the vision of NAS, from my point of view, is the notion that we have an obligation to think expansively and to look at all of the elements of what it takes to be an individual, a sister, brother,
1: yes,
0: mother, father, child, a neighbor, and all that adding up to being community,
1: yes,
0: all of that adding up to developing a sense of purpose, a sense of mission, a sense of not having to apologize. You described a situation where you were underselling yourself.
1: Yeah.
0: You were choosing to describe yourself from a deficit mode. Yes. You yes, kind of wanted to be yes, a BMW, right, but you were a low-end right, BMW, right?
1: Right?
0: And so how do we combat that kind of pervasive and immersive dampening of our potential and of our vision? We don't see ourselves as masters of the universe.
1: Right.
0: But we must change that.
1: Gotta change
0: that. And I believe that's what you're doing. Talk yes, about that. How does that show up yes, in how you interact with parents, their children, their neighbors, your employees? It's so important to me, Sandra, that you talked about the millions that you invest mm-hmm, in community. Not that you're investing it in project this, project that, which
1: right,
0: you are.
1: Right.
0: But you said salaries.
1: Mm-hmm.
0: People are getting paychecks
1: right, right,
0: and they're buying homes
1: yes,
0: and buying cars
1: yes,
0: and sending their kids off to college.
1: Yes.
0: So that's the economy.
1: That's the economy.
0: And I'll stop with this. I tell people that one of the things we need to do, my grandma in Kansas City said to me, Al, you know, boy, mind your business. You know, mind your business, right? And so what does that mean in 2026 or 2015? It means my education is my business.
1: Amen.
0: Let's look at the process, the institution, yeah, the systems of education as yeah, businesses and see where our power and profit lie,
1: yeah,
0: where our building of wealth
1: yes,
0: can come
1: yes,
0: from the institutions, from minding our business. If our business is health, North Minneapolis is known as ground zero for all of the health disparities that we decry. But we can turn that around to a plan of action and work that we benefit from by bringing solutions
1: yes,
0: and having that investment reward us. Yes. Talk about that.
1: Yeah, Al, you know, I can listen to you talk all day long. I mean, it's so powerful, Al. But yeah, you know, there's a education reformer out of Chicago, deceased now, named John Dewey. And he was quoted as saying, what the best and brightest parent wants for his or her own child, that must the community want for all its children. Mm-hmm. Anything less is naive and unlovely and destroys our democracy. And so, you know, Al, it's just, we want what everybody wants for their children, right? Mm-hmm. And like, we want them to succeed and to flourish. And we know they've all been born with purpose. And sometimes poverty gets in the way. Sometime, again, the borrowed beliefs we get from America about what we're capable of or not capable of, that we, and sometimes I think, I know a lot of us are pretending that we are confident. You grow into that. I'm sorry, you grow into it. And so it takes us being together and working together on a mission. And for the Northside Achievement Zone, our mission are our children and their success, right? For us, it's like that is, we say, one of our mantras at NAS is that we're powering purpose and potential. Right? That we want to be the engine behind that. We want to help our children know how wonderful they are. You know, I tell you, one of the things that I think about, and my children have done well. I have one is in London. She graduated from the London School of Education, Northsider. The other one is a voice actor living in LA with their own business, you know, and so they've done really well. But I know the one thing that I wish I had done differently is taught them how to talk to themselves and how to challenge those thoughts that come into their head around who they are, what their identity is. So we're creating identity on the North Side, right? And in fact, Al, it starts when they're babies. So we have this pre-birth to profession pipeline that we're focused on. And so pre-birth, we got doulas working with our moms and dads, you know, home visitors. And then we're working with the K through 12 schools, and we have after school programs. And then we're working with workforce organizations, you know, and even our teens at Cookie Card and so on. And then we have a whole host of family education classes from, yes, and we have facilitators here. Some of our moms became facilitators and actually teach other parents. And also this doing away with borrowed beliefs and it's not just it's not creating our own story. We're standing on story, powerful story. But we have to, in every generation, we've got to move that forward. We've got to make sure it's not forgotten. So when a family joins NAS and they go through our College Bound babies class, thank you, facilitator. one of the first things they get is a class, a 12-week parenting education class for parents who have children 0 to 3. One of the first things that they get, or at graduation, and we have a graduation coming up, is, Al, can you hold that up while I talk? They get this t-shirt that says college graduate. And that's the year that our youngest scholar will graduate from a 4-year college. Right?
0: 2048.
1: Yep, 2048. And it's like, when you look at a baby and say, and they're wearing this t-shirt. Mm-hmm. And at one point, many of our parents, even if they have 4 kids, they would be like, okay, so Jamal graduating in 2048. And let's see. And Aaliyah is graduating in 2040. Like, they like knew the dates. Like, when you start naming what your future's going to be, it can't not happen. And so now, so education is core for us. That's what we're building on, Al. And so when you talk about, like, how we do this, a child understanding their innate efficacy around their intelligence is critical. And when schools aren't working, when the educational system is not working for them and it is failing them, again, like me, I didn't hear that school isn't working. I heard you're not working.
0: Right.
1: You're not smart enough.
0: Right.
1: That's what that's the message we're sending them. And so we're working and doing whatever it takes to do high dosage tutoring, Al, because we know that works for middle class families. We're like doubling down on that. We have one of our tutoring partners here, Julia from Serve Men, but we're doubling down on it at the schools, making sure that after school programming has that educational component. And the early, we've done millions of dollars in early childhood scholarships so that our families can go to high quality early learning centers. Got some of those partners in here too, because they've got to start off strong, right, when they go to kindergarten. And so we have that whole pipeline, and then the parenting classes, the policy, but now with the money. So can I jump to the wealth bills? So what we know, and this is in partnership with Harlem Children's Zone in New York, and they are expanding this to 10 cities, and Harlem has had mad success. And we were chosen as one of the two first cities that they were expanding in. It's a $12 million initiative, and Harlem Children's Zone is investing $6 million in that. And again, our first local investor was U.S. Bank. And what that means is we're building on the education pipeline, making sure our children get a solid pre-K through college education. But then on top of that, the human capital, social capital, financial capital, we're doing financial literacy and education, and then also the asset boost. Because what all the data says, Al, and we're doing $1,500 college scholarships, college savings accounts, and we got a couple of our moms who they have those.
2: Yes.
1: And then we're doing $510,000 investment accounts that are being invested in New York by black money managers. And these are all for scholars who are at kindergarten through eighth grade. They have to go to one of our schools or early childhood centers, because we got one of the data points for the way NAS is working is that more NAS is better. So a parent in our schools, living on the north side, doing family academy classes, you know, and the scholar going to one of our after-school programs, they just do better.
0: The more you give, the more you get.
1: Absolutely. Yeah. And so the $10,000 that's being invested, and we have 500 of those, and we've given out over $1 million right now in those accounts. But the young person can't touch it until they're 25. And they can only use it on asset building things. And they can even go through and they don't have to take it out at 25.
0: Have any of those come to fruition yet?
1: No, because we just started. Okay, yeah, okay. We're like in our second year.
0: Okay.
1: And they can't, and we're giving them, we started with kindergartners, first and second graders. And they can only use it for a house, going back to school, starting a business.
0: But what must it feel like for a 5-year-old to know that he or she has an account with $500 or $1,000 or $10,000 in it?
1: Both. $500, yeah. And then $10,000.
0: And $10,000. So that's got to be a powerful idea for a child who doesn't, in general, have the conversation, yes, about money, yes, in her or his environment. This is changing the game completely. Yeah.
1: And then our parents are talking to their children about money and about income and about savings and reducing debt and retirement, you know, and asset producing things. Like, so the conversations are now happening, you know, as well.
0: So let me do this. I wanted to ask you, so when did NAS start again? What year?
1: 15 years ago. So
0: 2011. So when you showed up, maybe the year or two or three, when you were planning and moving towards NAS, give me an idea of how you described North Minneapolis in our community. What was the narrative that you observed? Mm-hmm. What did you see?
1: Yeah.
0: And I want you to say that and then reflect on what you see today.
1: Right.
0: What's been the consequence?
1: Yeah.
0: How what you saw motivated your direction to create NAS and the opportunity, how that's evolved. You've discussed it already, but you can go into more.
1: Yeah.
0: And where do we stand now? And obviously the end question is, where do we go in the future?
1: Right.
0: And we're on that track,
1: right,
0: with the whole notion of the Wealth Build Initiative.
1: Yeah.
0: So go ahead.
1: Yeah. I would say, you know, all of our families, all the residents of North Minneapolis, and I don't care what the behavior is, mm-hmm, are beautiful and powerful and have so much you know, potential, and just everybody has a purpose.
0: So you're saying that, but the public persona community at that time
1: was that
0: North Minneapolis was a hellhole.
1: Exactly.
0: A place that was falling apart and out of control, and the kids out of control. But you didn't see it that way.
1: Right. And now that's the thing. That's what I'm saying. So, and here we go with borrowed beliefs. But anyway, because then you start acting out. Mm-hmm. Sometimes if you have a certain identity, it drives your actions, mm-hmm. right? And so it was like high crime, don't go to North Minneapolis, for sure don't move there. Mm-hmm. We have a lot of middle-class black friends mm-hmm. who said they would not live in North Minneapolis, right? And that the schools were terrible, you weren't going to get an education, you'd get shot if you were here, and just that there was nothing, businesses were not thriving, right? This was just not a place to raise your kids. And to have a family. And not true, mm-hmm. but that was the narrative and that too many of us bought into, by the way.
0: Whose interest did that serve? Why did we adopt that? Why did we believe these negative things about ourselves?
1: Yeah. I think, Al, it has everything to do with not understanding history mm-hmm. and the historical nature of what has caused the gaps that we're seeing in education and home ownership, you know, and income, right? Mental health, like we could just go maternal health. Like there's a gap, like in every sphere of life. And in fact, if we eradicated the wealth gap, that would add $5 trillion to our economy in 5 years. $5 trillion. But I think, Al, it's not just the broader community not understanding the history of what got us here. Like that we're on the tails of, you know, slavery and then Jim Crow. And then even when the Social Security Act was passed, it wasn't for occupations that our families were in, right? Like, you know, maids and janitors and the folks on the train, you know, none of the industries that we were in couldn't get. And then of course couldn't get Social Security. And then the GI Bill, right? Coming back from the war, white men could get loans but black men couldn't. And then the redlining, right? That we couldn't get mortgages. I mean, like there's so many reasons. And when you understand them, you understand that it's not about the people, it's about a system that we inherited, Al. And so I think, so nobody benefits.
0: And as you said, we're being told it's you.
1: Right.
0: You are deficient, but it's not you at all.
1: When you don't understand the historical nature of this and the persistent nature of it, mm-hmm. right? And the systems that, and I tell you, the thing that I struggle with so much is that so the achievement gap, I'm gonna get back to education. Mm-hmm. And who it benefits and who it doesn't and why things aren't changing. Of all the places in all of the country, Minnesota is most stubborn when it comes to a willingness to educate all of its children. And so we talk every year about the achievement gap. In fact, many foundations no longer fund education because they put so much money into it and no return. But here's one gap in education. Last year, for Minneapolis Public Schools, whereas 75% of white kids were reading at grade level, only 17% of black kids were reading at grade level. So that's the gap. And then on the north side, just 10% were reading at grade level. So 90% not, mm-hmm. right? If white kids in this state, if only 10% were reading at grade level, this would be done.
0: It would be a problem.
1: It would be overdone, finished. Mm-hmm. Right? But there are so many things that we could change to make the education work for all, make the economy work for all, that we have been unwilling to do, Al, because it benefits the adults. Kids don't vote, right? And then white kids are doing okay. Mm-hmm. So then what you hear is, well, it's not our system, it's those kids. Mm-hmm. So those other people's kids. And that's the thing, Al, that we have to keep working on to really transform this state. And we're called to, those of us in North Minneapolis, we're called to be change makers, not just here, Al, but I think God has called us. I think black people in general. but God has called us to really with all of our struggles, with understanding what it feels like to not be believed in, to have all the things come against you. We should be the most loving, the most understanding, and the most persistent, and leaders of making sure justice happens everywhere for everyone. And so we have a calling, and we were made for these times, and we are in Minneapolis for a reason today. Mm-hmm. Life at its longest is brief, mm-hmm. And we're here. Why? But, and Al, you were saying it earlier, like it's here to do the thing. We're here to do the thing.
0: Yeah. So, you know, I love that you talked about wrapping around the life of a child before the child is born. Yes. And you're talking about sort of some broad systemic statistical situations that place us where we are at disadvantage, but you're also talking about despite that.
2: Yes, yes.
0: That notwithstanding, we continue to rise. Yes. And that you have a different story to tell.
2: Yes.
0: You said we were at the tail end of slavery, and that in a sense, as a community, we're at the tail end of the nation's sense of self.
2: Yes.
0: That's from their point of view.
2: Yes.
0: But from our point of view, we remain, and we always have been, the center
2: yes.
0: of hope, of
2: yes.
0: truth, and democracy.
2: Yes. Yes.
0: And I think that we simply
2: yes.
0: have to change the conversation,
2: we got
0: to
2: conversation.
0: Talk to each other,
2: right.
0: to our children,
2: right.
0: about the glorious work
2: yes.
0: that we've done, the
2: yes.
0: power that we've demonstrated in our ability to withstand the impossible,
2: yes.
0: The effort to eradicate, current efforts to erase our history
2: yes.
0: and our presence.
2: Yes.
0: It's not going to work.
2: Not going to work.
0: We're going to be here. We're going to be here, right? And that's the story we have to say more
2: yes.
0: every day, all day, to ourselves, to our children, and to the rest of the world, that in the sense of mission that you've described, Sandra Samuels, our description and the power of our voice will not only save us, it has to save us, but the saving us will save everybody.
2: Yes.
0: That's
2: Amen.
0: The mission.
2: Amen.
0: That's the mission.
2: Yeah.
0: And we're here for that reason.
1: We're here for that reason.
0: And we can do it.
1: We can do it.
0: And NAS is doing it.
1: Yeah, thank
0: and
1: you.
0: And building wealth is one of the tools.
1: It's now, one of the tools.
0: You've got to, and you are, realigning, reconfiguring how we think about money and wealth.
1: Yes.
0: We've been victimized there as well.
1: Mm-hmm.
0: Number one, been made to feel afraid of budgeting,
1: yes.
0: of discussing money, discussing finances, believing that finance was somebody else's business
1: right.
0: and somebody else's domain,
1: yes.
0: but that it's okay for us to be locked in poverty.
1: Yes.
0: It is not okay.
1: It's not.
0: You know, that's not who we are. And so you are creating pathways now to change the narrative, change the perception, change the outcomes. And the outcomes you are working on are ones that allow us to be our true selves.
1: Yes.
0: Go from there.
1: Yeah, and I want to acknowledge, too, there's a lot of, that's the thing. I see this movement of so many Black folks talking about wealth now,
0: mm-hmm.
1: right? Not just income,
0: mm-hmm.
1: and what it looks like to have wealth and how you retain, how you get it, retain it, grow it, you know, and also how you remain a good person, because
0: mm-hmm.
1: there's a lot of crazy people
0: sure.
1: with money. And so one of the people, is Kenya McKnight still here? Yeah, there go Kenya. Kenya is my inspiration. She started the Black Women's Wealth Alliance.
0: Kenya's my cousin.
1: Oh, yeah, okay. Cousin, inspiration.
0: That's right, yeah.
1: Right? And so, you know, has Zara here, you know, and just doing incredible things, but she was one of the first ones I heard really talking about,
0: mm-hmm.
1: like, we got to talk about wealth.
0: Mm-hmm.
1: We have to talk about what that means in terms of our community and not be afraid of the conversation. And even when you hear her talk about it, it does feel like, of course, why of course, Kenya? we can all do this. And that's what we are working on at NAS, Al, is through the financial education, through internships, apprenticeships, mentorship. Another thing we're partnering with US Bank on is they have an online curriculum for kids called Greenlight. So that's being used at Ascension, where they're, you know, talking about savings and piggy banks and investment. And we have an investment club at Camden High. We're going to be expanding that, where kids are actually investing money. We do a deposit day at another partner bank, and we're going to have another one coming up that everybody comes into the bank. And because we want people to get comfortable with being in the institution, with opening accounts.
0: Okay.
1: And with the college savings account, we also incentivize that. When a family comes to a financial literacy class, they get a stipend. They get an

0: about. Mm-hmm. Like if a child has even $500 in a college savings account, they are five times more likely to graduate college. Right? Just $100. Mm-hmm. Right? And so we have a vision on a policy level that the city of Minneapolis would start having college savings accounts for every child born in this city. They do it in St. Paul.
1: That's right. Yeah.
0: And then baby bonds. So baby bonds are basically, they're like, if you've heard of Trump accounts, but baby bonds, every baby, and they, in Vermont is one state that has, are just killing it. I was on a Zoom yesterday with the treasurer of Vermont and a bunch of other organizations, but they're doing baby bonds. They're doing baby bonds, I think, in like 20 other states. But there's an account that is invested in for children. And the same thing with the Youth Opportunity Fund that I was mentioning. Mm-hmm. But they, and usually at the end, they from the initial investment, $25,000-$30,000 that the young person can withdraw. Ours is they can't do it until 25. Baby bonds is 18. And so, you know, having, because we need a policy move as well. So, you know, everything can't happen on the ground. We actually need policies to change, right, to unleash capital, to really make right the wrongs of the past so that our community can succeed with our initiative, you know, and our action, but also with systems that are equitable, unlike has been the case so far.
1: How many families are you dealing with NAS and with the new Build Wealth program, the Wealth Build program? I think, if I remember correctly, when NAS was created, you picked out a geography of X number of blocks and it had X number of people. Talk about that again. Now that translates into both the scholars and the children and families that are part of the project going forward.
0: Yeah, yeah. So we did have a geographic location of a certain number of blocks. It didn't work. Right away, it didn't work. Because you'd be in a school, and it's like, okay, so, you know, so Jaquan gets to be in NAS because he lives across West Broadway on the south side. But, you know, Amelia doesn't, and she lives on the south side, but they're in the same classroom all on the north side. So we scrapped that like a year in, Al, and now it's any family on the north side.
1: Okay.
0: And currently we're working with 1,000 families, about 2,500 scholars, 0 to 18. We're going to go up to 25, and we want to add in the next 4 years 3,000 more scholars. Okay. So right now about 2,500, but we want to hit that to create a real tipping point of who we're working with. Now, all of those won't be wealth bills. Mm-hmm. Right now, for wealth bills, for the scholars, it's the 1,500 that would receive financial capital. But again, we want to have some policy moves that help us expand it to all the families that are in NAS.
1: Okay. I'm going to have questions in a few minutes. Before we do, let me pivot back to the original question I asked about who you are, Sandra, and whose shoulders you stand on. You mentioned your mother and your father, their stories, but you went to Africa. Yes. What did you learn about yourself in Africa? Have you done genealogy personally? Yeah. Does it matter to you, your lineage? Talk about that, if you would.
0: Yeah. Wow, Al. So I was in Botswana, just north of South Africa, and it was a really crystallizing experience for me, and there was such affinity, right? Like first of all, to be in the majority, and I had my hair in a short natural, and so if I didn't talk, people didn't know I was American, and I just fit in. Right. And it just felt so good to be like in the majority and just like everything. And in fact, my team that I went over with, there were like 11 of us. I was the only African-American in the group. And we used to have to go out in the village and speak Setswana. And all of the villagers would come up to me and say, "You're going to learn it fast," which they were wrong now, but you know, you're going to learn. But there was just this knowing.
1: Yeah.
0: Even and the cultural differences were real,
1: yeah,
0: right?
1: Yeah.
0: But there was just this knowing, and I knew, and then I got a chance to go to Senegal and travel around, and I went to Goree Island, and so it was. I was filled with so much

0: pride, mm-hmm. you know, and just encouragement of, you know, there, what is going to stop us?
1: Yeah.
0: If that didn't.
1: Yeah, we can't be stopped.
0: Oh, my gosh.
1: You tell that story. I remember, Don, the first time I went to Jamaica, where my family, my mom and dad, my dad's side is from Jamaica. Cuban born, but raised in Jamaica from before. And I discovered on a street corner in Kingston, my first day there, that as long as I kept my mouth shut, I like everybody else, right? But the minute I open my mouth up, they say,
2: you're so, American.
1: And the local story is that when my family moved from Kansas City, where I was born, to Worthington, Minnesota, my youngest brothers and sisters were all born there and grew up speaking Worthington, right? It's a different kind of language.
0: Okay.
1: Yeah. And when my father's job moved him back to Kansas City, they went back to our old neighborhood, a black neighborhood where we spoke black.
2: Yes.
1: And my sisters and brothers discovered the same thing. You in the hallway at Central High School or whatever school you're at, and as long as you keep your mouth shut, you just flow in with the flow.
2: Right, right.
1: But the minute you say, hi, guys, everything stops. That's it.
0: You're out.
1: Now, empty your pockets. You know, you don't belong here.
2: Right.
1: So the question is, learning something about who we are and seeing ourselves more globally.
2: Yeah.
1: My last comment here is that when I grew up in Kansas City, my mom and dad would say, you can go to the alley, this block, don't cross that street. So my whole world was the neighborhood. I tell you now, because of my travel and because of my access to the world through the digital, digisphere, through technology, now the world is my neighborhood. The world belongs to me. So how do we, and I'm asking you because I know you're doing this, encourage our children to see that they are the owners of existence itself? What do you think? What are the five-year-olds that you're working with now thinking about the future? What are you building for them? And as you watch them, what do you predict they're going to build for the world that is coming? What do you think?
0: Oh my gosh. Our kids are so limitless. It's incredible. And like with our moms right here, right? Their kids are okay. Like they know all about parenting education, what discipline is for, you know, they're talking to them about college, about wealth. I think what's happening on the North side is that there is a movement, right? Of parents, of adults who recognize that all of our children have purpose, Al, and we are pouring into them in that way. And we're doing it as an ecosystem, right? Wherever they go, there's an expectation that they are going to succeed. There's an expectation that they are not alone and that they are going to, that we are powering their purpose and their potential. And you know, I'm really, I know there's a lot of dangers to AI, but I want us as a African-American community to start talking about that more, like really, really in earnest, around how it can transform, it can democratize education. Because with AI, every young person, and many of our young people in NAS are like a critical mass or like a grade behind. Like they're because of COVID and you know, teacher strike and George Floyd uprising and the aftermath and, you know, Operation Metro Surge, all of these reasons, right? But we know that with AI, with that technology, every child could have their own tutor. Now we got to put guardrails on, don't get me wrong. Every teacher could have their own assistant. And the tutor could individualize your learning and the teacher's getting support for that. And there are places in the country where it's really working. And I, like Al, for our kids, I want to, how do we utilize, because it's not going away. AI is not going away, right? We can put our head in the sands all day long. And my thing is, how can we be on the right side of change?
1: How do we create what is being called AI justice?
2: Algorithmic
1: justice. How do we use our affinity for the notion of justice and apply it to the future in technology?
2: Oh,
1: we're doing
2: God.
1: That.
2: I hadn't heard
1: AI justice. So listen, we're going to ask if there's questions or comments from the audience. As anybody who wants to come to the side here for a question or comment, say your name and raise the question or say the comment. Before we do, Sandra, let's say it's now, what's today's date? May 5th, May 6th, 2026. Teleport your mind and our spirits to May 6th, 2126.
0: Oh, gosh, okay.
1: Today is May 6th.
0: I'm dead. Okay, bye. No, I got you.
1: Today, no, we can go anywhere now.
0: We can go anywhere.
1: Right, we can go forward,
0: that's right.
1: Go backwards.
0: That's right.
1: Now, we're looking at 100 years from now.
0: Yes.
1: And, you know, as we look at each other and I say, Sandra, we won.
0: Yeah.
1: We won.
0: Yeah.
1: How does it look? Describe this neighborhood after we have won. Describe the world after we have won.
0: Wow. That's so powerful, Al. So first of all, we'd have a community that was built on this understanding of who we were, our identity, as divine, as worthy, as capable, and like this sense of identity would be driving everything we build and do. So we would have the best schools, first of all, like pre-K all the way through to college, but the schools in the neighborhood would be schools that have waiting lists, because everybody wants to go there, right? Like the best schools, everybody knows it, and the kids there have the latest technology, and they are, you know, digital natives, and they're looking towards the future, and they care about community, right? And they care about their brother and sister and the young boy or girl standing next to them, right? And that our businesses, oh my gosh, our businesses. Like, we got a jazz club over there, and it has the best wine, a lot of red wine. And then we have, you know, just a skating rink for the kiddos. We got a bowling alley. We have a dry cleaners, a shoe repair, a bookstore. Oh my gosh, we got bookstores. And coffee. Coffee shops. I mean, just, and then we have businesses that we own, real estate developments that we own, homes that are beautiful and cared for, and where we're taking care of each other, right? That is not just about my success, it's about our success, and that's how we roll.
1: And we're having conversations, and the conversations are such that a person showing up would say, I just met some philosophers, that the language we speak is the language of philosophy, the language of understanding and knowing what it means to be, right? You are bringing that, we are bringing it. Sandra Samuels, thank you so very much. Thank you for all of the NAS parents and NAS families and all of your partners. Thanks to you, Greg, and all your team at U.S. Bank. Thanks for making this program possible. Obviously, thanks to the Capri. This is a wonderful venue for this conversation. And I want to shout out Sharon Smith Akinsanya, the Ray McKenzie Group, and DeVar McGee, Big Bar Productions, for doing the video work. And to all of you who have come today, we hope we can continue this series in the future. It's worth doing. Thank you so much. I'm Al McFarland. We'll see you next time.

0: What you gonna play now?
1: Bobby, I don't know. But whatsoever I play, it's got to be funky.
0: Yeah.
1: One, two, three.

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Soulcraft Radio right here on 90.3 FM KFAI. I am your guest host for this afternoon. This is Miguel Vargas. Nice to be back here in the studio. Shout outs to DJ the DJ, Mr. David J. Hope you're tuned in. Hope you're doing all right. We'll see you next week, sir. So, for today's special edition of Soulcraft, we're going to play some of David's favorite artists that he often plays here on his Tuesday afternoon program. Once again, every Tuesday, 2 p.m. to 4 p.m., it's Soulcraft. So let's get into this. We're going to hear... Coming up, we'll hear some Jada Brown. Jada Brown, the local Twin Cities soul artist. Jada Brown is performing a free noon concert on Thursday, July 9th, in a couple of days at the Landmark Center for the Landmark Center's Music on the Courtio. Once again, that's a free noon concert indoors. She'll be there with her band. And it's not a bad place to bring your lunch and listen to some music for an hour. But before we get into that Jada Brown, we're going to hear The Altons. This is I Try off of their latest album, Heartache in Room 14. The Altons right here on Soulcraft.

Hey girl, come inside. Oh, you're not gonna stay? Okay, well, look, I know things have been hard between you and me.

Joey Quiñones, the leader of the Sincere's, with Soul Steady Situation off of his latest album. That's the title track, In a Soul Steady Situation. Love that tune, love that tune. Before that, we heard Jalen and Gonda with All About Me. That is kind of one of the very few, if only, kind of rock steady tunes that he's released. And I like it. I like it a lot. All About Me, Jalen and Gonda. Before that, we heard Jada Brown with her latest single, Charades. Jada Brown performing that music on the Courtille at the Landmark Center in downtown St. Paul. Tomorrow at noon, it's a free concert. They encourage folks to come inside and bring your lunch and enjoy some Jada Brown at the Landmark Center on Thursday, July 9th at noon. So, what are we going to get into now? Oh, yeah. Coming up next, if you haven't heard this album by Al Green, it's called The Bell Album from 1977. This is the first album that isn't produced by his longtime prior producer, who was Willie Mitchell. And this album is self-produced, maybe like some newer session musicians and a whole different sound, but it's still Al Green. And yeah, that's an album I encourage you to listen to. It's pretty great. The Bell Album. We're going to hear something from that. But first, we're going to get into The Marlowe's. Oh, man. The Marlowe's, they came in June, on Juneteenth, at the 7th Street Entry and just blew everybody's minds. And so this is one of the tracks on their latest album. This is called Under the Silver Moon. The Marlowe's, right here on Soulcraft Radio.

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1: 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I'm Miguel Vargas sitting in for DJ DJ. He'll be back next week. Let's tell you what you just heard. You just heard Leon Bridges with Bad, Bad News from his album. I feel like that was a decade ago. Whoa, off of his album, Good Thing. Before that, we heard Horace Silver with The Sophisticated Hippie off of Silver and Brass. And one of the reasons why I love that song is because Bernard Purdy is on those drums. And a fantastic tune, some jazz you can dance to. And let's see, before that we heard Al Green, Feels Like Summer, off of his 1977 album, The Bell Album. So many great selections on that. Love it, love it, love it. And we start that set off with The Marlowe's Under the Silver Moon off of their latest album, The Hotel Malibu. All right, what are we going to do in this next set? We're still going to keep it jazzy. You'll hear that collaborative duet between Jordan Raque and Nubia Garcia. Right now, we're going to go with Adrian Quesada's latest album called Trio Asesino. And this is a song that's called JCC. Adrian Quesada right here on Soulcraft Radio.

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And that was Sparkle Mommy with Grounded off of her latest album, In This Body. I totally love that album. It sounds all just like that, really. And before that, we heard Joji Bin with Domingas off of his 1975 album, Sotao Pavao. And of course, Joji Bin also has a song called Domingas, but that is Domingas. And I love it. Before that, we heard Jordan Raquet and Nubia Garcia with their collaborative duo Monsters, released earlier this year. And we start that set off with Adrian Quesada with the track JCC off of his latest album, Trio Asesino. You're tuned into Soulcraft right here on KFAI 90.3 FM, Minneapolis, St. Paul, and around the world at KFAI.org. 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And, of course, we're going to, you want to sit tight, Songs of the Soul begins at 4 p.m. And that goes into MSG Radio at 6 p.m., going into Right On Radio at 7, and then Bonjour Minnesota at 8 p.m. And closing out the night is Balkan Jamboree. It's your Tuesday lineup. Now, let's see, what are we going to get into? All right. We're going to hear from Lady Ray's album of 2025 called Cover Girl. But before we get into that, let's get into some Pale J. This is off of his album Low End Love Songs, released a couple years back. And yeah, he's got a word with you. It's called Spend More Time With Your Friends. Pale J, right here on Soulcraft Radio.

All right, Prince Forever in My Life off of Sign of the Times, one of my favorite deep cuts off of that 1987 album. Before that, we heard one of the latest singles coming from Baby Rose, Let Me Go. She has released quite a few singles in the first half of this year, so we're looking forward to the next album. We love Baby Rose. And before that, we heard Lady Ray with Best for Us off of her album Cover Girl. We started that set off with Pale J, Spend More Time with Your Friends off of his album Low End Love Songs from way back in 2024. You're tuned in to Soulcraft Radio. I'm Miguel Vargas sitting in for David, DJ, and I really hope you are enjoying the show this afternoon. Coming up, we'll hear from Say She She, but right now we're going to hear from the Twin Cities' very own Jose James. This is off of his 1978 album. This is called Planet Nine, right here on Soulcraft Radio.

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0: 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You know, you
1: flash and cash is what I need.
0: I can understand. Ooh, I got the baddest cool, could never be the fool. The ladies wait to get down with me. The love I make superb, to doubt me is absurd. The latest and the greatest, you see. Ooh, I want to have your spot and more.

John Davis Orchestra with doing a wonderful cover of Ashford and Simpson's Bougie Bougie. Of course, adds more to Disco Cut. Gladys Knight and the Pips also had their version as well. I think no matter the version, that's such a great song. You can find that off of Louis Vega's compilation, NYC Disco from 2018. I think he did the remix for that track, and it was wonderful. Speaking of Bougie Bougie, we heard Marvin Gaye with Ego Tripping Out. A one-off single from the year 1979 that was released before his 1980 album In Our Lifetime. I think that would be the last album he would try to release with Motown. Was looking all forward to releasing it, and then Motown stepped in and was like, let us remix this album for you, Marvin. And then he kind of dipped out, and Motown put it out anyway. But yeah, always loved the comical Marvin Gaye dropping some raps in 1979. But I mean, if you know something about Marvin, he was also going through it as well. Before that, we heard Say She She with Norma off of the 2023 album Silver. And we started that set off with Jose James' Planet Nine off of his album 1978 from a couple years back. You're tuned in to Soulcraft right here on KFAI. We want you to stick around for songs of the soul at the top of the hour with Lady J, and let's put you in the mood for some of that. So in this next set, we're gonna hear, you know, one of the things that that it'd be great if we could pay more attention to is the songwriting of Otis Redding. Of course, he was great at taking other people's songs and making it his own, but a lot of times I like to pay attention to those deep cuts of songs that he written. So we're going to hear one of those deep cuts that Otis wrote. And right now we're going to start it off with Jackie Wilson doing a cover of The Doors' Light My Fire right here on Soulcraft.

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Wednesday, July 15th, it's Summer Deep Listening, featuring a trio of duets from Minnesota-based experimental artists with Dave Nero and Devon Russell Gray, Michael Galope and Mary Hansen Scott, and Damian Strange and Lena Marika Papich. 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

0: 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It's a positive, personal, uplifting album with heartfelt lyrics and her trademark country sound. More information about Susie Boggess live at the Dakota is available at dakotacooks.com.
1: All right, welcome back to Soulcraft Radio. I'm Miguel Vodka sitting in for DJ DJ. He'll be back next week. Thank you for having me this afternoon. Let's tell you what you heard real quickly. Of course, you heard Out of My Head by Shuggie Otis off of Inspiration Information. And before that, we heard Ray Villeneuve with Sticky from 2017. And before that, we heard a pair of tunes coming from the 60s. We heard from Otis Redding with his own composition, I Got the Will, released posthumously on the album Tell the Truth. And we started that set off with Jackie Wilson doing the cover of The Doors, Light My Fire, off of his 1968 album Do Your Thing. We want you to stick around for Songs of the Soul right at the top of the hour with Lady J. We're getting ready to do the thing here. I'm gonna leave you with two more songs. One I'm gonna leave you with Aretha Franklin in the next song, and of course this is the song that opens up her wonderful 1972 album Young, Gifted, and Black. Every time I hear these opening chords, it's just like, oh, it's beginning, oh my god. So stick around for that. Right now, this is another album opener coming from Erykah Badu on her New America Part 2 album for 2010. I love this song. This is 20 Feet Tall right here on Soulcraft on KFAI 90.3 FM.

0: about a minute and a half or so before 4 o'clock in the Twin Cities. Music from Aretha Franklin, closing out Soulcraft this Tuesday afternoon with Oh Me, Oh My. What album did you say that was from, Miguel? Young, Gifted, and Black in the year?
1: 1972.
0: You know what? I'm astonished that he knows this music and the years, because he seems like such a young person to me. It's like, how does he know all of this? And yet he does. Thank you, Miguel. Thanks for covering Soulcraft for DJ this Tuesday afternoon. 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Or as I like to say, we are of the people, by the people, and for the people. And now that the Soulcraft has lifted up and taken off into outer space, time now for the mothership to descend.

Yeah. Minute after 4 o'clock in the Twin Cities. Welcome to KFAI this Tuesday afternoon, and welcome to songs that will soothe you, move you, and groove you, like this instrumental by Charles Erland on organ. The original song, the vocal song, was done by the Spiral Staircase in 1969, but Charles does a fantastic job of bringing it into contemporary times by funking it out and putting some blues on it. Yeah, welcome to songs that satisfy the soul. As we go from Sugar Hill to Blueberry Hill, we cruise down the highways and the byways of the blues, stopping to get our old school moves on in between. I'm Jackie Maddox, Lady J, in the chair with you today, and as High Priestess of the Groove, it is my duty to heal you and make you feel you are sitting on top of the world. As only music like this can do.

taking a look out the KFAI weather window. We're sitting at 80 degrees, but it is now starting to get overcast and a little bit cooler outside because we are in for some thunderstorms this evening and into the night and into Wednesday morning. The low for tonight, 71 degrees with rain overnight and into Wednesday morning. We'll see a high of 81 degrees on Wednesday, but rain in the forecast for Wednesday. Thursday, sunny skies again with a high of 83 degrees. Those sunny skies will linger. On Friday, we'll see a high of 86 degrees with sunny and pleasant skies. Saturday, more of the same. 89 degrees on Saturday with clear skies, sunny temperatures. Sunday, 92 degrees with sunny skies.

buddy. Charles Erland. His nickname was the Mighty Burner. And you can tell from his style on the organ, sounds like he's burning up those keys. The Charles Erland Quintet with Bob DeVos on guitar, Greg Rockingham on drums, Eric Anderson on tenor saxophone, Jim Rotondi on trumpet. Produced by Ron Levy for Cannonball Records. The release is just Charles Erland live for Cannonball, the tune you heard, I Love You More Today Than Yesterday, a 1969 hit for the Spiral Staircase. That was the name of that band. Charles Erland took it, made it an instrumental, made it a hit one more time. Welcome to as much of the blues as I can squeeze in over the next 2 hours or so. And no matter what it sounds like to you, whether it sounds like R&B, soul, funk, or jazz, believe you me, it is really the blues, the whole blues, and nothing but

0: music on the Savant record label, Irene Reed on vocals, Bobby Forrester on organ, Rodney Jones on guitar, and Jesse Hameen on drums. His nickname, though, is Cheese, so I like saying his name. He's Cheese Hameen on drums, Tariq Shah on bass, from a release called Moving Out. And you just heard them talking about today's show. Coming to you live from KFAI, it's the blues, the whole blues, and nothing but the blues.
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0: 15 minutes now after 4 o'clock in the Twin Cities. 80 degrees under cloudy skies. Rain predicted for this afternoon and into the evening hours overnight and then into Wednesday morning. Welcome now to Songs That Satisfy.

the voice of authenticity, Alberta Adams, the queen of Detroit blues, with a release called Born with the Blues, the tune you just heard, Tell You Like It Is. Also produced by Ron Levy's Cannonball Records, Alberta on vocals with R.J. Spangler on drums and Kurt Cranky on upright bass. Tell You Like It Is, because she is born with the blues. Just before that tune, someone else who was born with it, music from Cornbread Harris. Excuse me, James Samuel Cornbread Harris Sr. with Candyman. Cornbread on vocals and on piano, recorded live at the Hook and Ladder. The release is called Cornbread and Friends, featuring Doug Hill on drums, Scott Soule on upright bass, Bobby J on trumpet, Glenn Graham on saxophone on that tune, Cornbread Harris on vocals and on piano. Well, pianer, because that's how we plays that, like back in the old days. Live at the Hook and Ladder for Casino Records. Started this set off with music from 1962. An odd combination, but it worked, didn't it? Lou Rawls on vocals with Les McCann on piano, I'd Rather Drink Muddy Water. Featuring Ron Jefferson on drums, Leroy Vinegar on bass, Les McCann on piano. The release is called Stormy Monday, and it was one of those CDs I found over in a corner, all dusty by itself, you know, and I picked it up, and it said Blue Note Records, so you know I had to grab it. The release is called Stormy Monday, Lou Rawls, with Les McCann Limited. Started off with Francine Reed, great song, I Got a Right to Sing the Blues. That was Francine Reed, one voice. The other voice you heard, her sister, Margot Reed. Great tune. Margot and Francine Reed together, I Got a Right to Sing the Blues for Just In Time Records, and the release is called Shades of Blue. I Got a Right.

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0: music from the J. Mott record label. J. Mott stands for James Montgomery, vocals and trombone. You know him as Big James and the Chicago Playboys. James on vocals and on trombone. Mike Wheeler on guitar. Friends and Family is the name of that tune. The release is called A Dose of the Blues. More from Big James and the Chicago Playboys. You heard I Wish It Was Me. Big James, trombone and vocals from a release called Now You Know. J. Mott Records. Just before those two cuts from Big James, you heard music from Big Rufus. Two from Rufus Thomas, a great song called If There Were No Music. For Segway Records, Rufus Thomas. You also heard a kind of a throwback tune all the way back to 1965, Barefootin', with Rufus Thomas, backed by Booker T. and the MGs. It's on a release called Can't Get Away From This Dog. Rufus Thomas started this set off with music from Ernestine Anderson for Concord Blues and Jazz Records. You heard Mercy, Mercy, Mercy, a vocal version of that tune. The release is called When the Sun Goes Down. Ernestine on vocals, and that was Red Holloway on tenor saxophone. 5 o'clock now in the Twin Cities, straight up. 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We are KFAI at 90.3 FM in Minneapolis and in St. Paul, around the world at www.kfai.org, non-commercial, community-powered radio of the people, by the people, and for the people.
1: 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The latest album from this Chicago-based artist is Foolhardy. 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
0: About 3 minutes now after 5 o'clock in the Twin Cities, looking out the KFAI weather window, the prediction of rain for this afternoon and evening hasn't started yet. I keep looking out because, of course, my umbrella's in the car and not in the studio with me, so I keep paying attention to see if the rain is coming down, and so far, it's dry out, which is a nice thing. Right now, I want to take a look at the gig list for this week. Tonight, Tuesday, July the 7th, the International Reggae All-Stars take over the stage at Bunkers, 9 o'clock p.m. tonight. Wednesday, July 8th, Irish Dancing returns to the Dubliner in St. Paul, 6 o'clock p.m. There's line dancing at the Blue Saloon tomorrow, Wednesday, starting at 7 o'clock p.m. Ziggy Marley with Jay Boog will be at the Fillmore tomorrow, Wednesday, 8 o'clock p.m. Pat Donahue and friends take over the Midway Saloon on Wednesday, starting at 5 o'clock. And also at 5 o'clock, Dana Dupree on vocals and piano at Shaw's at 5 in Northeast Minneapolis, Thursday of this week, July the 9th. You can find something interesting called Bella Diva, Dancing Queen. It's a tribute to disco. And who doesn't want to get out and dance under that disco ball? You know you do. You know we did. You know we can. At Crooner's, 6 o'clock p.m. on Thursday. Also this Thursday, there's an open mic comedy night at the Terminal Bar in Minneapolis, 7 o'clock p.m. Friday of this week, July the 10th, you can find the Minneapolis Funk Fest at the Hook and Ladder outside, 6:30 p.m. Also taking place starting Friday and Saturday, we have a couple of festivals. Well, this is festival time of the year. At Lakefront Park in Prior Lake, Friday and Saturday, you can find the Lakefront Music Fest. Also taking place this weekend, Friday and Saturday, the Minnesota Country Club Music Fest on Harriet Island. Now, if you need to find the times for either one of those festivals, you might have to go online for that. Excuse me. So, two festivals taking place Friday and Saturday this weekend. Harriet Island for one, Prior Lake, Minnesota for the other. However, if you just want to be indoors and then enjoy the air conditioning, head to the Blue Saloon this Friday. Jimmy and the Band of Souls will start at 6 o'clock p.m. this Friday. Saturday of this week, Rose Duffy will travel to Wabasha, Minnesota to play her saxophone with the Jim Stairs Band at Slippery's in Wabasha, Minnesota, 2 o'clock p.m. on Saturday. Josh Quinn will play at the Treasure Island Marina, 11 o'clock a.m. on Saturday. Phil Kitsy will travel to Scandia, Minnesota to play at the Ozark Bar, 8 p.m. Josh Quinn can also be found at Newman's on Sunday, the 12th of July, for a birthday party. The party's for Frank Kohler. Josh Quinn is the entertainment at Newman's, 2 o'clock p.m. The Rebirth Brass Band will take over the Dakota this coming Sunday with two shows, 5:30 show and then an 8 o'clock p.m. show. Monday of this week, which is the 13th of July, you can find the Minnesota Music Cafe Music Jam, starting at 7 o'clock p.m. Now, I was admonished not to call it a blues jam because they are open to all kinds of music, and indeed, all kinds of music happens there, whether it's 70s rock or country music or the blues. So they call it a music jam at 7 o'clock in the p.m. Don't forget about the Church of Cornbread, though, on Sundays, 5 o'clock p.m. at Schooner, followed by the Blues Jam at 7:30. Now, that one is a Blues Jam, 7:30 p.m. on Sundays. Monday, the Minnesota Music Cafe's Music Jam begins at 7. Jumping ahead in the month, Taranzo Cannon will return to the Dakota on July the 23rd, and mark your calendars for July 26th. 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I just got nominated and won Broadcaster of the Year, representing KFAI, and in all of Minnesota, Lady J has won that award. I'll be celebrating on Sunday, July the 26th, 1 o'clock p.m. at Showtime Studio and Coffee. 1 o'clock p.m. from 1 to 3, Lady J Griot, that is me, and the Root Doctors and all my friends will be coming out for coffee and cake to help me celebrate that award. July 26th, the last Sunday in July, 1 o'clock p.m. at Showtime. Everyone's welcome.

recording for Point Blank Records, recording out of New Orleans, music from Walter Wolfman Washington with I'll Be Good. Closing out the six-tune set that included, from 1979, you heard The Second Time Around with Shalimar. Had me in here dancing, and I'm sure you were too, even if you were sitting in your car. Because you remember, and if you don't remember 1979, I know you remember 1969. Baby, I'm For Real. The band was called The Originals. Great slow song, at least back in the day. Especially when I was watching my sister and her friends through the keyhole, watching Barbara Dell and them learning what to do on the dance floor. Baby, I'm For Real. You heard music from someone else who's for real and has always been, Miss Francine Reed, with a great slow tune called Trouble in Mind. Francine, her release on Ishiban Records is called I Want You to Love Me. You heard from the fabulous Johnny Adams this set, One Foot in the Blues. Johnny Adams on vocals with Jimmy Ponder on guitar on that tune, Dr. Lonnie Smith on Hammond B3. That release is also called One Foot in the Blues for Rounder Records. Started this set off with funk music from Bernard Allison, vocals and guitar, I Can't Get You Out of My Mind. Bernard's release is called Times Are Changing.

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piano, and vocals, the lady Bianca with Still Good. Her release is called Let Love Have Its Way for Magic O Records, her own label. Her writer of just about every single song she does is her husband, Stanley Lippitt. Still Good. The Lady Bianca. Just before Bianca, you heard from Miss Patricia Scott with Something You Got for Blue Chicago Records. The release is called Red Hot Mamas. About 9 minutes or so left of the show. Let's put it to good use.

from E.C. Scott for Blind Pig Records. E.C. on vocals, Jay Godot on bass, and Vincent Lars on saxophone. Here's another great name, Early Times playing guitar, and Niyoshi Jackson on drums. Her release is called Masterpiece with the Funkified Blues. 5 minutes now before 6 o'clock in the Twin Cities. I'm going to leave you this evening with more music from the Mighty Burner with a great song called My Blues Is Funky, Charles Erland on organ. I also want to leave you with a great quote from former President Dwight D. Eisenhower, General Eisenhower, who along with General Patton and General MacArthur was one of the heroes of World War II. Before he became president, he was a general in the war. The quote is about the war, and in that quote he says, "I hate war, as only a soldier who has lived it can, as only one who has seen its brutality, its futility, and its stupidity," end quote. Spoken like a true leader who tries to mend fences, not build walls. Presidents are vanguards, not vandals. Presidents are protectors, not predators. Presidents are comforting, not counterfeit. Presidents should be of the people, by the people, and for the people. And as for me, I'm Lady J, and I'll see you back here in 2 weeks. I bid you peace.

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Thanks to Lady J for another fabulous episode of Songs of the Soul. 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I'm your host, DJ Shrimp Chips. Kicking us off is some new Tame Impala.

That was Air, the one and only, off their classic Moon Safari, 93 was the Smashing Pumpkins cut, or the cover of, we started off the set with Tame Impala's recent cover of the 1993 Smashing Pumpkins cut from Siamese Dream, Hummer. This now is new Ella Minus with Nick Leon, tracks called Espiral.

Must be a Frank thing, cause when I wear them, shit they loose. My baby don't go nowhere without his Carolina blues. He a mama's boy, she a Tar Heel fan too. You call it superstitions, I call it tradition.

0: That was Sade with Lion off of the Transa compilation. 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
1: 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Bringing 60s-inspired rhythm and soul to our postmodern world, the James Hunter 6 return with their latest album, Off the Fence. James Hunter keeps the groove in the pocket and the blues on the docket with his retro sound that won't be kept down. It's a Stacks of Wax vibe that sounds fresh all over again. More information about the James Hunter 6 live at the Dakota is available at dakotacooks.com.

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0: أيوة
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0: تبع حاجة سبحان الله. إنسان ومسلم.
2: That was Mustafa, formerly known as Mustafa the Poet. The track was called Name of God. We also had, let's see here, Serpent with Feet, Amir. Absolutely one of the standout tracks from 2021's Deacon. Also had a cut from 11-ish years ago from Rahel off of her indie release Alkali, as well as Kelsey Liu with Running to Pain, the title track off of her release that came out earlier this year in 2026. This now is Don Christian.

0: That once again was Don Christian with Earth Eater. The track was called Unfolding. I should also issue a correction from earlier. I'm pretty sure I pronounced Vegan's name Vegin, which is hilarious to me. I maybe will continue to call him Vegin in my head, but pretty sure it's Vegan. All right, you're listening to MSG Radio, the sound of umami. More after the break.
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0: See, and that's another reason why to tune in to KFAI. Like, you hear, I didn't even know that ML Buch was coming, but now I'm for sure going to get my ticket. Anyway, here's Spencer Zahn with I Envy Light.

Thank you so much for tuning in to another episode of MSG Radio here on KFAI. I hope that y'all are keeping cool out there and dry as well. It's been quite rainy so far this summer. To accompany that, you know, sort of damp, slightly overcast, but still a little bit hopeful feeling, this is Grouper. Track's called Kelso, parentheses Blue Sky. Hope to catch y'all back here next week, Tuesday, 6 to 7 p.m. at 90.3 FM, our beloved Twin Cities community radio station. 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All right, stay safe out there and love up on the ones you love. Bye-bye. 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
2: The viewpoints expressed in this program are the opinions of the people expressing them and are not necessarily those of Fresh Air Incorporated, its staff, or its board of directors.